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1: Yeah.

0: up. 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
1: As Dr. Neufeld brings us a message titled, The Love of God.
2: On the day I was getting ready to prepare a message on the love of God, I was, as is my custom, up early in the morning, reading my Bible, confessing my sins, bringing my daily requests before the Lord, and also committing the day to Him. That's my custom. And I begin all my days in the same fashion. But because devotional Bible reading is my custom, I read through, you know, the entirety of Scripture every year. And it just so happened that on this day, I read Matthew 5:43-45. It's God, Jesus, saying, "You have heard that it was said, love your neighbor and hate your enemy. But I say to you, love your enemies and pray for those who persecute you, so that you may be sons of your Father who is in heaven. For He makes His sun rise on the evil and on the good, and sends rain on the just and on the unjust." Because I knew I was preparing a message on the attribute of love on this day, I was caught by the command, love your enemies, and then the command to reflect on how God also loves His enemies. The human family, many of them, who have not repented of their sins and submitted to the rightful ruler of God in their lives. And how, that is, before the great judgment to come, how does God treat His enemies? Well, He sends the blessing of His creation onto their lives, the sun, the rain, the seasons, the bounty of the earth. He gives to them even though He knows they will not respond with gratefulness. So let's start there. The most famous verse on the love of God is found in John 3:16, and the passage simply begins by saying, God so loved the world. When we read that, many of us simply take that to mean that God has shown His love to the entire human race. And of course, as we saw from Matthew's recounting of Jesus' sermon, yes, He loves them in the sense that He blesses them with the bounty of His creation, not withholding it from them, that which they need for life. But when in John 3:16 we are told that God loves the world, we need to stop and take it in. Very often in Johannine literature, the term world is used for human rebellion. And an easy example comes from 1 John 2:15-16. Do not love what? The world, or the things in the world. If anyone loves the world, the love of the Father is not in him. For all that is in the world, the desires of the flesh, the desires of the eyes, and the pride of life is not from the Father, but is from the world. Yeah, for John, often the word world is used for those three attitudes. The desires of the flesh, that is, the things that we lust after. The desire of the eyes, that includes, you know, the greed to obtain something luxurious for ourselves. And the pride of life is about power and the desire for self-aggrandizement. Some have said it simply characterizes sex, money, and power. That's what makes the world go around. And yet, God sent His Son to save the world. That was His act of love. So let's start with that word love. 1 John 4:8, as well as 1 John 4:16, simply says, God is love. That is, God does not just love, God is love. Love is an essential attribute of God. It's not that God sometimes feels love or sometimes acts in love. God is love. Indeed, this glorious truth, that the one true God is love, this truth is often the topic of songs. I mean, one of the great hymns of the church is a hymn called The Love of God, written by Frederick Laymon. You know, I've always loved the poetry of that third stanza. It says, could we with ink the oceans fill, and were the skies of parchment made, were every stalk on earth a quill, and every man a scribe by trade, to write the love of God above would drain the oceans dry, nor could the scroll contain the whole, though stretched from sky to sky. Indeed, so much has been said and written about this glad theme that the Bible proclaims. The God who exists is love. And if you don't know it, this message that God is love is unique to the Christian faith. No other religion says it, but the Bible gladly proclaims it. But of course, we need to define the love of God. And that's especially true regarding the virtue of love. For in regard to love, there's so much misunderstanding. You know, for many in our day, love is simply affirmation. Or to put it into psychological language, love is unconditional positive regard. It is, as many think of the term, to think positively of someone and in consequence, to be emotionally attached to them. It's only to speak highly of them, telling them, we believe in you. And that's why so many believe that we can't love

others until we first love ourselves. And of course, they mean that we positively regard ourselves. I'm good. I'm powerful. I'm resourceful. I'm creative. I'm special. And then once we've inculcated these self-attitudes, we're now in a place to attribute them to others. And of course, this leads to dissonance because the real world, I mean the one that really exists, it's not like that. And you know that. If God loves us in the way many of us think that love is, we're left in confusion and even in anger. How then, since he is love, does he allow such suffering and sorrow? So many unfulfilled dreams, unfulfilled lives. Something is wrong, we say. And of course, something is wrong. And so let's begin not by defining how God loves, but we'll come to that second. But we begin first by defining love within God. What does the Bible tell us about that? If God is love in his essential being, what does that actually look like? And let's agree that love is a self-giving action for the benefit of another. With that definition in mind, we start with what Jesus said about that theme. Jesus is praying just before his arrest and his crucifixion. And listen as he prays. John 17, verse 24. Father, I desire that they also, whom you have given me, may be with me where I am to see my glory that you have given me because, listen, you loved me before the foundation of the world. Now, those words, that before the world was created, indeed, before anything was created, the eternal Father loved the eternal Son. Love expressed between Father and Son is eternal. Of course, that's not the first time Jesus spoke that way. John 3:35, the Father loves the Son and has given all things into his hand. Or how about John 14:31? But I do as the Father commanded me, so that the world may know that I love the Father. Now, these words tell us why only the Christian faith can make the statement that God is love, eternally love. Since our God is the triune God, one God who forever exists as three persons, it is possible then for God to love for eternity. The Father, the Son, and the Holy Spirit, the three persons who are the one true God, have expressed love for each other for all eternity. God has always been loving, because love is something one does for another. And if you'll allow me here, for this matter is foundational, this is why we know that heaven is a place of joy and love, because heaven, the eternal dwelling place of God, has always been the place of love. The Father, the Son, and the Holy Spirit have always been self-giving and loving to each other. Now, this means that the essence of love is that attribute that is first expressed in the Trinity. And the love we experience from God is the outflow from the eternal love within God. Therefore, whatever we mean by the love of God, it must be that attribute that flows out of God's essential being. So what am I getting at? Look, God is not just love. He's also holy, and he's untouched by unrighteousness. Love, as it has always existed, is a holy love. It's a pure love. It's a love of righteousness, and ultimately, it's a love of God. And I say this and must insist on it so that this psychological idea, the idea that love is unconditional positive regard rather than the holy love within God, that tells us of a difference between what we mean by love. God does not love sin. He does not love sinful actions. Indeed, read through the Old Testament prophets and you'll quickly get the impression that God condemns sin. And that leads us to God's love for this world, as in John 3:16, God so loved the world. Note Romans 5:7-8, for one will scarcely die for a righteous person, though perhaps for a good person one would dare to die, but God shows his love for us in that while we were still sinners, Christ died for us. That is, Christ went to the cross as an expression of the love for a human race that has not repented yet. God's love is an initiating love. He leads with love, and yet he also condemns. And that leads us to a very well-known, disputed claim. You've heard it. Perhaps you've repeated it. And I must say, I completely and utterly believe this. It's the statement, and I quote, God loves the sinner, but he hates the sin. Notice that if that's true, and I believe it is, that says a lot about the insufficient definition of unconditional positive regard. God loves the sinner, but he does hate the sin. He does not regard us

0: and our actions with unconditional positive regard. Indeed, God may visit us in wrath even while he still loves us. Well now, if that's so, what can we mean by the love of God? Does it mean anything? Indeed, it does, but more thought is required.
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0: Let's return to the words I started with in this message. Jesus is telling his followers that they are to love their enemies, so let that sink in for a moment. He didn't tell them to make friends with their enemies. Now, of course, that'd be wonderful, but in the real world, many times that just never happens. Jesus told his followers they would be hated for his name's sake. Fact is that Jesus told his followers, and listen carefully to this, it's found in Matthew 10, 34 to 35, "Do not think I have come to bring peace to the earth. I have not come to bring peace, but a sword. For I have come to set a man against his father, and a daughter against her mother, and a daughter-in-law against her mother-in-law." Jesus did not sugarcoat this. He knew that his gospel would divide not just humanity, but even individual families. Yeah, it would not be all sweetness and positivity. There would be a great conflict, sometimes even resulting in martyrdom. That is the gospel of Jesus. How did anyone who takes Jesus seriously think it's any different than that? But what does love mean in this kind of a conflict? I think a good place to begin would be Romans 12, 19 to 21. "Beloved, never avenge yourselves, but leave it to the wrath of God, for it is written, 'Vengeance is mine, I will repay,' says the Lord. To the contrary, if your enemy is hungry, feed him. If he is thirsty, give him something to drink, for by so doing, you will heap burning coals on his head. Do not be overcome by evil, but overcome evil with good." Notice evil remains. No sloppy doctrine of love is left as a possibility here. But the follower of Jesus, while never giving in to evil, nor giving in to evil people, and yet determined at the same time to feed your enemy if you find him hungry. That is, love means I will not, if the chance is given me, to seek revenge. Instead, evil is overcome by doing good where there is opportunity. Well, of course, there's a day of justice coming. Well, how is this a reflection of God? Well, God does good to his enemies all the time. He feeds and clothes them. He often gives them time to repent. That is, he doesn't immediately strike them with a bolt of lightning. He expresses kindness in multiple ways. God gives his enemies intellect and the energy to rebel against him. He gives them their daily bread, although they never thank him for their daily provision. Even breath of air that enters their lungs, both the air and the lungs, comes from him. This is all self-giving. This is ensuring that even the enemies receive benefit. I know, according to Romans 2, that it should lead rebels to reflect and to consider the gratitude that they owe God and therefore to repent. But in the meantime, God keeps loving. But of course, and this leads us to John 3:16, God so loved the world that he gave his one and only son. Or as Paul puts it, that while we were still sinners, Christ died for us. That is, God acted in mercy and grace, not awaiting us to come to our senses. Indeed, he acted first. And this leads us to the special love that God has for all those who have responded, whom the Bible calls the elect, the people of God. Listen to what Paul says of the elect in Galatians 2:20. "I have been crucified with Christ. It is no longer I who live, but Christ who lives in me. And the life I now live in the flesh, I live by faith in the Son of God," listen, who

loved me and gave himself for me. I live by faith in the Son of God who loved me. How has he loved me? He loved me by crucifying me along with himself, by putting to death the old man, and by uniting me to Christ. This is a supreme act of love so that I am no longer my own. I'm united with him for all of eternity. Listen to 1 John 3, verse 1. See what kind of love the Father has given us, that we should be called the children of God, and so we are. See, I was once an enemy of God, but while I was an enemy, God sent his Son. Then the Holy Spirit drew me to Christ. I repented of my sins. I was cleansed. I was made acceptable to God. John says, don't you see what kind of love that is? Once you were an enemy of God, and here you are, seated at his table, made into a son or a daughter of God, given eternal promises, so that for eternal ages, you'll never stop being the object of his love. As the three persons of the Trinity have expressed love for one another, so you will also be the object of the love of the triune God. God will never stop doing good to you and folding you into his grace. And that leads us to an aspect of love that we as believers have come to relish. It's found in Romans 8, 38 and 39. For I'm sure that neither death nor life, nor angels nor rulers, nor things present nor things to come, nor powers, nor height, nor depth, nor anything else in all creation will be able to separate us from what? From the love of God in Christ Jesus our Lord. Every once in a while, people will argue about whether Christians can lose their salvation. And usually the argument centers on sins Christians commit, and then, you know, they harden themselves. Some of them refuse to repent. They seem to fall from the grace of God. Well, okay, I understand what they're talking about. But let me give you another perspective. Those who are truly saved by Christ, I mean genuinely born again, we're given a promise. Nothing can separate you from the love of God. And understand that in this context, the love of God refers to his love for sinners so that he saves them from their sins and the consequent judgment to come. This is salvation. Christ nails our sins to his cross. And this, we see the love of God demonstrated for the elect. And that leads to the promise. This love is enduring. Nothing can separate you from this love. But someone's going to protest. Well, what if someone sins and refuses to repent? To that I respond, nothing can separate the believer from the saving love of God. And that, of course, means that God will work in them so that they will repent and they will flee from their sins and they will turn again to their Savior. And God has numerous tools in his toolbox to keep us forever in his love. Hebrews chapter 12 says, God deliberately brings hardship into our lives to discipline us. God is in this action treating us as his sons and daughters, making sure that we're going to share in his holiness. Sometimes, says Hebrews 12, that discipline is painful rather than pleasant. So we groan under it, wondering why God would treat the objects of his love with such hardship. But, says Hebrews 12, verse 11, in the end, that seeming harsh treatment will yield the peaceful fruit of righteousness. And getting back to Romans 8, that nothing can separate us from his love, God has eternal purposes in mind for his people. Those are his long-term purposes. Think about the contrast between two different parenting styles. One parent is indulgent. The kid wants ice cream at 2 o'clock in the morning. And the answer is, well, my dear precious child, you get what you want. And that includes withholding nothing from you. But the other parent has long-term wise purposes for their child. They know that life can be hard and that discipline and virtue are key to their well-being. And for this reason, they don't say yes to all the child's desires. They know that saying no is often essential for the long-term rather than the short-term good of the child. And interestingly, if you talk to both sets of parents, both of them are going to say, we're just being loving. But one kind of love is good for the present only and yet harmful for the future. And the other can be difficult in the present, but it yields a positive end. God's love is never divorced from his holiness. God never does good to us apart from his own nature. God does not bless wickedness in terms of those who are not his people. Yes, he will love them, but he will never bless their sins. And in terms of his own people purchased by the blood of his dear son, he will ensure that his love is a holy and eternal love. Sometimes we're going to complain to our loving God that we feel harshly

0: dealt with as when we suffer persecution or undergo hardships or reversals, when loved ones are taken from us in death, or when we experience loss of our own health. But in all these things, nothing can separate us from his love. He is determined not to do good only in the present, but to reserve the best possible eternity for us. And he who is not only loving, but eternally wise, has decided that he will withhold no good thing from the object of his love, even though that eternal good will result in temporal unpleasantness. It is with such great love that the Father has loved us, so that we should be called the children of God. And one last thing about love. We love God in a different fashion than he loves us. God loved us by giving us salvation. We don't give God anything. Rather, we respond with delight. We say, thank you. And we love others as well in the way that God has loved us by giving to them. Indeed, so we are. Because the Father has loved us, he has made us into his children. He has included us into his eternal kingdom. He has made us ruler of the works of his hands, and he has promised us that we will never be anything other than the object of his eternal love. To God be the glory.
1: Thanks, John. You know, I'm wondering how much of our misunderstanding or struggles in our faith comes down to faulty expectations of God.
0: Yes, well, one thing we shouldn't have as a faulty expectation is that God loves us and that God is concerned for our well-being and that God's heart is set towards us. We're not a bother to him, but we're welcome in his presence. So whatever false expectations we have, that wouldn't be one of them if that is your expectation. But then, of course, because of God's overwhelming love for us, he's not the kind of a parent that pampers, you know, his or her child, and then they turn out to be monsters. God has in mind for us the best possible eternity. And out of his great love for us, he may cause us to go through suffering and hardship and all these things. But his heart has never changed towards us. It's always been love.
1: Thanks, John. And remember to join us again tomorrow as we continue our series, The Kind Attributes of God, right here on Back to the Bible Canada, where we teach the Bible.

0: Technology can do a lot, but it can't sit with you in a hard moment. The more our days fill with screens and systems, the more we feel that quiet ache for something real. Here's the good news. God gets it. In Jesus, God stepped fully into our world. 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
2: Carrie Livgren grew up in Topeka, Kansas, and started playing in local rock bands as a teenager. In 1973, he helped form a group called Kansas, which would soon emerge as one of the most successful bands in the world. As a boy, Carrie attended a Lutheran church with his family and learned the basics of Christianity, but later admitted that his faith was mostly cultural rather than personal. Christians, in his mind, seemed to fall into two categories, hypocrites or wild-eyed Jesus freaks who handed out tracts and warned everyone they were headed for hell. He once joked that he had received just enough Christianity to inoculate him against the real thing. Everything changed in the mid-70s. Kansas was discovered by legendary producer Don Kirshner and quickly rose to fame. Then Livgren wrote two songs that launched the band into the stratosphere, Dust in the Wind and Carry On Wayward Son. Together, those songs helped Kansas sell more than 30 million albums and have since been streamed more than a billion times. But Carrie

0: Livgren was restless. From the outside, he seemed to have it all: success, wealth, and a worldwide audience. Yet something was missing. Instead of chasing the customary temptations that accompany fame, he spent his spare time reading books on philosophy and Eastern religions. Many of the songs he wrote reflected that search. Looking back, he admitted he was trying to tell people about the meaning of life before he had discovered it himself. Eventually, Carey became fascinated by the Urantia book, which claimed to contain divine revelations and answers to life's deepest questions. He found it captivating, and by 1979 believed he had finally found the truth. What Livgren didn't know was that a group of Christian fans had been praying for him. When a band from Louisiana was opening for Kansas on tour, Carey struck up conversations with the lead singer, Jeff Pollard, a committed Christian. On the bus, Carey would read passages from the Urantia book, hoping to convince Pollard. Pollard would respond by opening his Bible. The more Carey compared the two, the more questions he had. The Urantia Jesus wasn't the Jesus of the New Testament. The book denied Christ's deity and claimed he performed no miracles. The Bible painted a very different picture. As Carey examined the evidence, he found himself increasingly drawn to the Jesus of Scripture. Yet he kept telling himself, "You can't become a Christian. What would people think?" The last thing he wanted was to become one of those born-again Christians he had spent years dismissing. Then came July 23, 1979. Kansas was performing before thousands of cheering fans. Unknown to Carey, one of them was praying specifically for him. So was Jeff Pollard. Later, alone in his hotel room at 3 in the morning, Carey finally prayed, "Lord, if Jesus Christ is your son, then I want to know him. If he really is the living God, my Redeemer and my Lord, then I want to serve him with all my heart." In that moment, the burden he had carried for years lifted. His search was over. A year later, Carey met the fan who had prayed for him at that concert. The fan had carried this Indianapolis concert ticket in his pocket for an entire year, faithfully praying for Carey's salvation. Carey remembers how the man was in a spiritually dry place, and the revelation floored him. The two of them cried together, celebrating God's grace. I love that story. Carey's been married 51 years. He's still playing his guitar and singing for Jesus. Is there someone you're praying for today? Child? Friend? Spouse? Don't give up. Seeds planted in prayer often grow in the dark. So keep praying. Keep loving. You never know what God is up to behind the scenes.
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1: 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To introduce the conclusion of his special message, Finding Life Through Death, here's David.
2: You know, the Bible reminds us of the realities of life. The realities of life are simple. That which you see is not as important as that which you don't see. I just finished writing a book on the soul, and I was reminded that we are not bodies with a soul, we are souls with a body. In other words, the immaterial part of us is the most important part of us. And that's why you can be perishing on the outside, but flourishing on the inside. You can be dying outwardly and living immortally, inwardly. The Bible has got this truth all wrapped up for us, and we're talking about it as it's illustrated for us in 2 Corinthians chapter 4. We'll get back to that in just a moment, but as you know, we have produced some new kinds of books over this last year. We decided to do some things in the fiction genre, and I have asked my friend Sam O'Neill to help me. I'm not a fiction writer, but he's taken the things that I have taught about the future and put them into an intriguing story. The second volume of that series, which is called Shattered, has just been released, and it's yours for a gift of any size during this month. We'd love for you to have this. It will keep you reading. It's a page-turner, and it will help the things of prophecy to come alive so they're not just something you're interested about, but something that touches you in your life. There's an evangelistic thrust to this book, and I would love for you to have it as our way of saying thank you for your investment in this ministry. Please ask for your copy of Shattered when you make your gift today. Now let's go to the Word of God together. The creative difference that Christ brings to our struggle is His own presence in the midst of the storm. Amen? That's why we're different. That's why when you see a Christian who's walking with the Lord going through difficult things, it's different. Are they concerned? Yes. Filled with sadness and sorrow? Often. But filled with despair, hardly ever. Because you see, we already have this thing figured out. If I don't make it through cancer, I graduate to heaven. I mean, I'm not wanting to go there right now, but if I end up going there, that's not a bad second choice, is it? You see, Christianity just puts a whole new perspective on this struggle we're talking about. Now, some of you say, well, Paul was just a resilient man. I'm not like that, Pastor, but you misunderstand it if you think that. You see, it wasn't that Paul just reached down in his soul and sucked it up and became the man. It was never his strength in the first place. It was God using Paul's weakness for the occasion of God's power. He remained an earthen pot and a cracked pot at that. And his crumbling flesh allowed the power of God to shine brightly through his life. So when people would talk about Paul, they would end up talking about God. I mean, how do you explain Paul? I told you what he was. He was a 5'9", bald-headed, hunched-over Jew. Totally unattractive in appearance and probably not a very good speaker from what we learn in 2 Corinthians. You look at him and say, that's Paul? No, that's Paul, and that's God. God working through his brokenness, his humanity, because of this dichotomy of humanity filled with the power of God. Then we come to the principle of living through dying in verses 10 and 11. Always carrying about in the body the dying of the Lord Jesus, that the life of Jesus may be manifested in our body. For we who live are always delivered

to death for Jesus' sake, that the life of Jesus also may be manifest in our mortal flesh. So then death is working in us, but life in you. If you'll notice, and I've underlined this in my Bible, there are many mentions of the name Jesus in these next verses. How many of you know that Jesus is the human name for the second person of the Trinity? Christ is his Messiah name. Jesus is his human name. And Paul refers to Jesus. He says, always bearing about in my body the dying of Jesus. What is he talking about? Well, first of all, there are two words for death in the language of the New Testament. I don't want to get technical, but this is important. The first word is the word thanatos, which means death, to die. Well, if you were to say something like this, John Doe died, that's the word thanatos. Talks about the event. But the other word is the word necrosis, which means dying or in the process of dying or going into the route to death. And that's the word Paul uses. He says, always bearing about in my body the dying of the Lord Jesus. What was the dying of the Lord Jesus like? Did you see the passion of the Christ? It wasn't just what happened on the cross, was it? No, in fact, that was a very small part of the film. It was all of the beatings and the scourgings and the discouragement and the disloyalty and all the things that were a part of the dying of the Lord Jesus until he died. And Paul says, if you look at my life, it's like looking at the dying of the Lord Jesus. Every day I bear in my body the dying of the Lord Jesus. In other words, Paul is saying, what Jesus went through on his way to the cross is the way I've had to live my life. One time he talks about the glories of the sufferings of Christ. Over in the book of Galatians, he tells us that he bears in his body the marks of the crucifixion, the marks of the crucified Christ. Paul is not telling us about how to live with the struggle as an outsider who's never experienced this. Paul is talking to us from a vantage point most of us will never get close to. And he is saying, I understand the power in my life. I have experienced the dying of the Lord Jesus in my life every day. And here's what he discovered, that just as out of the death of Christ, life came. Out of his dying, life was being manifested to those to whom he ministered. And he is saying to us, when we're going through what we consider these kind of dying experiences, they look like they have an awful ending if we look at it from our perspective. But if we take the perspective of Almighty God, he's up to something. Just as through the dying of the Lord Jesus and his ultimate resurrection, we have been brought to faith. It's often through those difficult experiences we face in our life that people see us under that pressure, and they're drawn to the Savior that we serve. Did you know, if you're having a good life, if everything's cool, you got no issues, you live in a nice house, have a good car, your job is stable, your kids aren't doing freaky things, and your neighbors look at you, hey, what are they gonna say? That's a good family. Have you heard that? Just a good family. They wouldn't know if you're a Christian or not. But then maybe a divorce comes, or one of your children gets into some trouble, or issues come up, or you lose your job, or you get accused wrongfully of something. Now you're in the limelight. Now they watch you, and now they want to see, okay, does this Christ, who they say lives within them, make any difference in the midst of all the stress and the struggles that the rest of us have? That's where your dying becomes living. That's where people begin to see the life of Christ in you. That's where Jesus Christ is strong in the midst of your weakness. We don't want that to come. We don't get to vote on it. You know that, don't you? But when it comes, it is the Christ within us who brings reality to the world around us. Well, Paul isn't going to quit before he gives us some motivational thoughts. And I want to just give these to you. First of all, he's going to talk about the process of living through dying. Here's the question. I got to live like this, folks. I'm human. I'm carrying in me this divine treasure of the gospel.
I'm trying to be faithful to God, but I'm struggling because

Because I'm just human, and I'm trying to be filled with the Holy Spirit, which is the only way you can live this life. How do I get to the place where I can be victorious in this kind of a life? How can I begin to live so that I don't lose heart? Paul's going to help us with that. Notice verse 16. Therefore, he says, we do not lose heart in the midst of the struggle, even though our outward man is perishing, yet the inward man is being renewed day by day. The reason Paul does not lose heart and the process he recommends to us here is vital to our being able to stay out of the realm of discouragement in our life. How do you keep from caving in to the human part of you when you want to be submissive to what's going on inside? Well, here he says, the outward man is perishing. Can I get a witness? Amen. I mean, I try to work on the outward man as much as I can, and you should do the same thing, the outward woman as well. But we are fighting a losing battle. We just try to hold out for as long as we can. Amen? I go to the gym, and every week somebody comes up and says, hey, did you hear that the older you get, you have to work twice as hard to maintain your current level of fitness? Go away. I mean, it's hard enough to get out of bed and go to the gym without somebody telling you that. But it's true, isn't it? It's true. Now, folks, I got some bad news for you. I can't help you with the outward perishing man except tell you, eat right, get some sleep, and go to the gym. That's all I can tell you. But if you do that, it'll prolong it for a while, but it's not going to change the ultimate sad story. But I have good news for you. I can help you with the inward man. The man that's going to live long after your outward man is gone. Who is this outward man? The outward man is that earthen vessel, your mortal body, your mortal flesh. This is who you are without Christ. Now, let me just tell you something. This is the

am. In fact, they're zero. But if you're a Christian, even though the outward man is perishing, according to Paul, the inward man is being renewed day by day. The outward man is deconstructing, but the inward man is renewing and reconstructing and being built up. And how is it renewed? Paul tells us in the book of Romans, by the renewing of your mind, by your commitment to the word of God. He talks about that over in 2 Corinthians, and he says, we all with unveiled face, beholding as in a mirror the glory of the Lord, are being transformed into the same image. How many of you know that the inward man doesn't arrive perfected? The inward man arrives with a lot of work that God is going to do to increase the power of the inward man. And there's discipline involved. And I know that's not a fun word. But the inward man is being renewed. I read a statement by Bono, who is the lead singer for U2. And he talks about how God has worked in his life. And listen to the creative way he describes this process. He says, your nature is a hard thing to change. It takes time. I have heard of people having life-changing, miraculous turnarounds, people set free from addiction after a single prayer, relationships saved where both parties let go and let God. But it wasn't like that for me. For all that I was lost, I am found. It is probably more accurate to say I was really lost, and I'm a really little less lost than I used to be. He's not talking about his salvation here. And then a little less, and then a little less again. That to me is the spiritual life. The slow reworking and rebooting of a computer at regular intervals, reading the small print of the service manual. It has slowly rebuilt me into a better person, but it's taken years and it's not over yet. End of quote. What is Almighty God doing in your life and in mine? We can't control what's happening to our bodies except for the positive things we do to nurture them. But we do have something we can do to build the inward man. And what a beautiful thing it is for a pastor to watch godly people whose outward man has begun to fail, but their inward man has become so strong you hardly see their human frailty because the light of the glory of the gospel of Jesus Christ is shining so brightly in their personality. Ladies and gentlemen, we are not our bodies. Our bodies are just the houses where we live. And we spend all of our time working on the outward house and hardly any time working on who we are. And therefore, when the human body begins to perish, we don't have anything left we can count on. And Paul is saying that the way you live through dying is that while the outward man is dying, the inward man is living, and you nurture that inward man. And we'll talk about that in just a moment. Now, just quickly, he gives us four perspectives about this, and I can just read these and that's it. In verses 17 and 18, he says, listen to me, you don't know about this life. Let me tell you how it all specks out. For our light affliction, which is but for a moment, is working for us a far more exceeding and eternal weight of glory. While we do not look at the things which are seen, but at the things which are not seen. For the things which are seen are temporary, and the things which are not seen are eternal. There are four contrasts here, and I'm just going to show them to you. You can study them later. First of all, there's a contrast between affliction and glory. He says, down here, you might have some affliction, but you don't live for down here. You live for up there. And when you get up there, it's a glory. Hallelujah. There's a difference between light and weight. Paul says, what you got down here is really a lightweight. When you get up there to the glory, man, it's a heavy thing. There's a contrast of temporary and eternal. He says, what you give yourself down here to is temporary, but ultimately you're going to be with God. That's eternal. And there's a contrast of the seen and the unseen. If you live for the world that you can see, you will live for the wrong world, for the unseen world of your spiritual being is the reality of life, and you have to live in that realm. So at the end of this, he gives us this perspective, and he helps us again to understand, why wouldn't we have some struggles along the way in this kind of a life? When we accepted Christ, we added a dimension to ourselves that creates an intense struggle within. And so here's what you do. Turn, first of all, to 1 Timothy 4. Why would God put his children into the center of such a struggle? What is he up to? Why is he doing this? I mean, this isn't easy. This is hard. How can I go on living a life like this? Well, in his first letter to young Timothy, Paul gives some clues as to how we deal with this paradox in our own lives. At the end of verse 7, he writes, exercise yourself toward godliness.
For bodily exercise profits a little,

but godliness is profitable in all things, having promise of the life that now is and that which is to come. Paul says, if you're going to grow the inward man, you have to exercise gymnasium. You have to exercise yourself to godliness. Just as you go into the fitness center to work on the outward man, you have to find a place where you can work on the inward man. You have to exercise yourself to godliness. He says that bodily exercise profits little. That's not another verse you should read when you're trying to get up in the morning and go to the gym. Some of you have taken that as your life verse, I can tell. But what he's saying is not, don't go and exercise. But he's saying you can exercise and be one of the most fit people on this earth, but ultimately, it's going to end. And so if you're going to spend your time, why not spend your time on that which will never end? Your inward man is going to live forever. If you spend all of your life working on the outward man, and please don't be discouraged if you're doing that. We need all the encouragement we can. It's important. The greatest ministry you will have on this earth will be in your body. And if you wear your body out, then where are you going to live? So don't give up on your body. But while you're working on your body, understand that it's insignificant in comparison to the importance of working on the inward man. For if you work on the inward man, it will profit you now, says Paul, and also in the life to come. You say, what should I do? Well, if you go down through this passage, you can study this when you get home. Paul, at the end of this section in 1 Timothy, gives us a lot of little paragraphs of exhortation and instruction, and I'm just going to single out three. How do you exercise? Through the focused study of the Word of God. Verse 13, till I come, give attention to reading, to exhortation, and to doctrine. May I say to you, ladies and gentlemen, in your culture and in mine, reading is falling out of use. We don't read very much. We spend too much time watching television with our computers, but we don't read. Let me tell you something. Reading is a great input into your life. You ought to always be trying to find a book you can read that's going to strengthen you on the inward man. Once in a while, you can read a novel. That's not a problem, but get something that's going to build you up. Read something of substance. Exhortation is about preaching and doctrine. So if you're going to grow the inward man, get serious about it. Get focused on study. The only way your inward man is going to grow is through the food that you put into him through the eye gate and through the heart gate. That old poem is just so right. Two natures beat within my breast. The one is foul, the one is blessed. The one I love, the one I hate, the one I feed will dominate. Isn't that true? So faithful service is the second thing. This is interesting. Verse 14, Paul's writing to Timothy and he says, Timothy, don't neglect the gift that is in you, which is given to you by prophecy with the laying on of hands. The next thing you can do to build the inward man is get involved in serving. Serve in vacation Bible school. Serve in Sunday school. Serve as a small group leader. Serve in the choir. Serve in the parking lot. Serve as an usher. But serve. Do something for God. After all he's done for you, how can you sit there and not want to serve him? You have a gift. Everybody has a gift. And Paul told Timothy, Timothy, don't neglect your gift, but use it. I don't know any growing Christian who's not serving. I just don't know any. There might be some out there, but I don't know how you grow, because if you don't serve, you're like the Dead Sea. Everything coming in and nothing going out. And then the last one is fervent submission. Listen to how he wraps this up. Meditate on these things. Give yourself entirely to them, that your progress may be evident to all. Here's a great advertisement for small groups. You get in a small group where you're interacting with others, and little by little you start to grow. You'll notice it in them. They'll notice it in you. You encourage them. You get encouraged.

0: by them, and your growth and your transformation takes on a total new track. When you begin to grow in Christ, it's not something you can hide. It's not something people won't see. And Paul says, you ought to be growing in such a way that people can see the progress in your life. Build the inward man. Friends, this is why we struggle. And this is why Paul says, don't lose heart. If you know these things that we talked about today, you don't need to get discouraged. When you're having a bad day physically, just say, well, the old part of me is not working as well as it used to, but man, I've been growing so much in the Lord. I've got such a new walk with God. I'll go to the doctor. We'll do the best we can with that. But man, I'm so happy about what God has done in my life. In fact, let me just tell you one last thing before we quit. The only way people are going to see your inward man is through the brokenness of your outward man. Isn't that true? Do you remember when Gideon went to fight and God told him to put a light in a pitcher? He said, carry those pitchers up there to the Midianites. And when Gideon gives the command, break the pitchers and the light will be seen. And of course, the light just scared them to death and they killed each other off. But here's the principle. As long as the light was in the pitcher and the pitcher wasn't broken, the light couldn't be seen. Some of you are going through some brokenness right now and you're just resisting it. You're saying, God, why are you letting this happen to me? I don't like this. Have you ever thought that God wants the light of your life inwardly to shine out through the brokenness of your body? So that people can see the reality of Jesus Christ in you. That's how they're going to see him. Not through your protected life, but through the brokenness of your life. Through the brokenness of the outward man, the inward man shines. And Jesus is the creative difference. My friend, if you don't know that Jesus today, let me tell you, you've got a pretty bleak future in front of you. The same thing that happens to all of us is going to happen to you. Whether you like it or not, you can't forestall it, you can't change it. But you can make the creative difference that Christ makes by beginning to walk with him. First of all, you got to know him. If you're not a Christian, you need to accept him as your Savior. He will forgive your sin and he will start that inward process that will go on until eternity. I recommend him to you. I wouldn't want to go through life like it is today if I didn't know Jesus and if I didn't know his power and strength was in my life. He's enough for whatever you're facing, but you have to know him.
1: Amen. I invite you to him. I have been doing this for over 50 years, inviting people to Jesus, telling them to come and find in him what they've been looking for. He says his yoke is easy. Come to him. His burden is light. He loves you, and he loves you enough to have given himself up for you on the cross. He wants to be your Savior, but you have to ask him, will you do that today? Will you just bow your head wherever you are and say, Lord Jesus, I'm tired of my life being as it is apart from God. I'm ready to walk with God. Lord Jesus, come and live within my heart and forgive me of my sin. And he will do it. He's never denied anyone who's ever come to him. You won't be the first. He loves you. He wants you to be with him. He wants to be with you. He's the Son of the living God. He's the Savior of the world. And he's available to you today. Don't forget to be with us tomorrow as we begin these 2 days of discussing freedom from slavery in the Bible. You join us then, will you? We'll see you next time.
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3: Apparently, the father of our country felt that a nation's best offense is a good defense. It was President George Washington who said,

0: To be prepared for war is one of the most effectual means of preserving peace. When it comes to the spiritual life, we are already at war, but the same principle applies. The Bible says Satan, like a lion, is looking for those he can devour. The best way to avoid being devoured is to live in a defensive posture, clothed with the full armor of God. That doesn't mean Satan won't attack, but it does mean that he won't get the victory. This is David Jeremiah, encouraging you to get on the road to new life. 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
6: That yellow warning for heat continues for southern Manitoba. It's expected to last the next few days. Tonight, partly cloudy with 30% chance of showers this evening, then clear skies. But before that, there is that risk of a thunderstorm this evening with hazy skies as well with a low of 21. Tomorrow, sunny, but becoming a mix of sun and cloud in the afternoon with a high of 34, feeling more like 42. And on Thursday, cloudy with 60% chance of showers and a high of 27. A look at your current temperatures and 7-day forecast is available on the Danny King weather page at chvnradio.com or on the CHVN Radio app.
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7: Summertime and the living is easy, especially for kids enjoying summer break. And yet, only a few days into July, on average, that's when the dreaded back-to-school commercials begin to air, striking horror in the hearts of young viewers.

When I was a kid, summertime seemed like all the days between Memorial Day and Labor Day. But things have changed. Most public school classes start in August, and if you live in Chula Vista, California, you might be heading back to school right now. Yes, they started classes last week. Why the change? A lot of it has to do with adding more holidays in the school year. For example, in the U.S., students once got Thanksgiving and the day after off, but many districts now give the whole week off. Rather than complaining, though, we can remind ourselves of this wisdom in Ecclesiastes: for everything there is a season and a time for every matter under heaven. Welcome to Haven Today. I'm David Wolin, sharing the great story that's all about Jesus on this Tuesday. It's day two of a series called Peace is a Person. It's the true story known as Peace Child, now a classic film and one we're bringing back into the spotlight. Peace Child had a huge impact when it was released, and it inspired a whole generation of world missions. And that was for a few reasons. One, it's an amazing story. It sucks you in. Two missionaries moving in, living with the Sawi, a cannibalistic, headhunting tribe, and with them, their seven-month-old baby. They had come to learn the language and to share the gospel. The story is fascinating from the get-go, but then you realize what they're up against. A culture idealizing treachery, betraying friends to death. They were in far greater danger than they knew. At first, the Sawi showed no interest in Jesus. Would the Lord

0: give them a breakthrough? Well, joining me in a few minutes is someone who was there. Steve Richardson was that seven-month-old baby, and today he leads a global missions organization. Steve can testify that the true story of Peace Child gives us reasons today to be optimistic about the progress of the Great Commission, both abroad and even here at home. And in the midst of so much darkness in the world today, stories of light and hope in Christ like Peace Child are sorely needed.
1: I told you we'd return. I've brought my wife with me. We're here to build a home. We're going to learn your language and your customs. We're going to bring you good news.
0: That's the voice of Don Richardson from the Peace Child film, talking with the tribe he moved to with his wife and their baby son, Steve. And as you watch this well-shot docudrama film, you'll feel like you're there in the jungle with birds and bugs chirping and the headhunters watching. This film is a treasure, and it clearly shows how the gospel is reaching the uttermost parts of the world. And we have it for you on DVD. 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And as we get started now, here's Jeremy Camp reminding us that peace has come for all people in all places, and his name is Jesus.

0: This is Haven Today. I'm David Wolin, and with me again is Steve Richardson from Pioneers USA. And as we heard in yesterday's program, he was also the seven-month-old baby there in the canoe with his parents, Don and Carol Richardson, in that story that we now know as Peace Child. And Steve, thank you so much for coming back and joining us again today.
1: A real pleasure, David. Thank you.
0: Well, I'm excited to talk with you now about what the Lord is doing today. And of course, in your life, which has from the beginning been wrapped up in Great Commission work around the world. And that story, Peace Child, I heard it in college. And for me, even back then, light bulbs were just going off. And I learned words like contextualizing the gospel and ideas like there are unreached people around the world today. And so talk to us a little bit about Peace Child. What is that showing us about what the Great Commission work is looking like around the globe today?
1: One of the thrilling lessons that Dad and Mom learned from their experience among the Sahwe is that God has gone to these places before us. Hmm. He's, you know, not left himself without witness, as we read in Acts.
0: Yes.
1: And among the Sahwe, it was the Peace Child concept, so that when they were able to, as you say, contextualize the gospel message in a way that the Sahwe understood with that concept, suddenly there was just a tremendous response.
0: And real quick, because there are some listening now who didn't hear the broadcast yesterday, just give a quick summary of what that looked like for them.
1: So this cannibal headhunter tribe, when they first heard the story of Jesus, thought that Judas was the hero of the story, because for centuries, they'd been idealizing treachery. And they said to Mom and Dad, tell us more about Judas. And Dad realized he had a cross-cultural communication challenge on his hands. Mm-hmm. And what happened is that later, as a means of making peace, Dad realized that the only way the Sahwe could do that was by giving one of their own children to the enemy as an expression of their sincerity. And that this is exactly what God has done for humankind. He gave his precious son, and he now ever lives to make intercession for us, as we read in Hebrews chapter 7, verse 25. Mm-hmm. So he realized, Dad called these redemptive analogies, mm-hmm. Door openers, bridges of communication for the gospel. And he started asking himself the question, do other cultures also have these redemptive analogies? And sure enough, the Osma tribe next door, they had a new birth process or a ceremony. They would make peace by passing some children through a birth canal, a human reenacted birth canal, and then rock these children on the other end of having been born. And if you talk to the Osmot about new birth, the Osmot totally understand that. Hmm. And there's a tribe in the highlands there called the Yali. They had places of refuge. Jesus is our refuge. And if you could make it into one of those stone circles, your enemies would lower their weapons and walk away because you were in the place of refuge, and so on. And Dad started realizing all around the world, God has prepared people and peoples for the arrival of the gospel.
0: There are so many ways that God's word speaks about Jesus and about salvation in Christ, all these different ways that we're presented with who he is and what he's done. And what I hear you saying is that from God's word, we're not inventing anything new or inventing new ways to talk about Jesus so people can understand. God's already done that for us. It's right there in his word. In a sense, you're just sort of becoming a student of a culture and then connecting the dots with the word that's already there.
1: Precisely. So he's the Lamb of God. Now, that may not mean much to some cultures. It sure meant a lot to the Jews. He's the living water. We went to a much larger people group, my wife and I, many years later, of 30 million, not 3,000 like the tribe I grew up in, but 30 million Muslim people. And it was an agricultural society. And most of the place names had the word water in them because water was so important in their culture. And so we started talking about Jesus as the living water, and people understood that. So yeah, it's just so many different keys, golden keys.
0: Wow. Oh, that's incredible. Let's shift now and talk a little bit about Pioneers USA. I'd be remiss if I didn't give you an opportunity to do that on the air. So tell us a little bit about Pioneers, this organization that you lead.
1: A businessman named Ted Fletcher worked for the Wall Street

0: Journal, national sales manager, worked with Mobil Oil and others, very successful, loved Christ, shared the gospel with his friends, but had this growing sense that God had even more in store for him and his wife, Peggy. So they stepped out by faith and, long story short, started sending short-termers overseas, started making visits to Africa, later to China as it reopened, and to the South Pacific. And those short-termers wanted to go long-term, many of them, and in their home was birthed a little organization with a big vision. So anyway, today, Pioneers is a global ministry with about a little over 3,000 full-time people serving in close to 100 countries.
1: Wow.
0: In about over 400 unreached people groups.
1: Yeah. And let's talk about that. And I've talked about this on the air before, but this, speaking of light bulbs kind of going off related to the Great Commission, unreached and unchristian is not the same thing, right? So what are you talking about when you say unreached?
0: So unreached are societies or cultures that have little, if any, opportunity where people can live their entire lives and not have an opportunity to understand the gospel. Many of them don't even know who Jesus is. So there are about 17,000 cultures, distinct cultures, all around the world, depending on how you define them. And about 7,000 of those are still considered unreached with the gospel, meaning that there are, in many cases, far fewer than 2% of the population has any sense of a relationship with God or with the gospel message.
1: And so as of today, I think there's about 8 billion people in the world today. What percentage of the global population are we talking about here?
0: We're talking about somewhere between 3 and 4 billion are in that category. Vast numbers in India, places like Pakistan, much of the Muslim world, the Hindu world, the Buddhist world. Yeah, some of them are just small tribes.
1: Yeah.
0: Thankfully, we live in an era where more and more there's at least a gospel beachhead in a growing percentage of these groups.
1: So, in other words, there's opportunity. There's the or to use the phrase you did a moment ago. There's an open or at least a door that's cracked, an open door or a cracked door, and there's an opportunity.
0: And they're engaged in the sense that there's somebody trying to reach them with the gospel. Now, it may be hundreds of thousands of people and only one or two people are trying to reach them. But thankfully, in our time, more and more churches are catching the vision and are pressing into the remaining task, you know, in these, they're not necessarily isolated places, but they're hard to reach.
1: And let's talk about what global missions looks like in terms of its reception in the 21st century Western culture. You wrote a book, by the way, Is the Great Commission Still Great? So I'll just pitch that to you, Steve. Is the Great Commission still great?
0: Yeah, the commission is still great. And whereas in the West, we may be, to some extent, losing our perspective on that priority, and we're preoccupied with quite a few other, many times worthy pursuits, but can experience mission drift in the process.
1: Yes.
0: Thankfully, millions of Christians all around the world are discovering missions, sometimes for the first time, and realizing that, hey, this isn't just from the West to the rest.
1: That's right.
0: This is from the whole world to the whole world. So, you know, for example, a century ago, there were only maybe 20,000 believers in Korea. Today, there are more than 20,000 Korean missionaries going cross-culturally and internationally. Mm-hmm. And that's just one example among many, many that could be given all around the world. It's a super exciting time in world missions. Part of my vision and passion, David, is to help the North American church, as well as the global church, cross the finish line strong. And not to stumble in the last lap of the Great Commission race, so to speak.
1: And just finish that thought out. What do you mean by cross the finish line?
0: I mean, the Lord Jesus is going to come back, hopefully soon. And one of the markers that he mentioned is that this gospel of the kingdom will be preached in the whole world as a testimony to all ethnicities.
1: That's right.
0: All peoples. And so we don't know exactly the timing or all the details, but we know this, that getting the gospel out to all the peoples, including the ones that God is bringing here to our country,
1: yeah,

0: But to do it in our Jerusalem, Judea, Samaria, and the ends of the earth, and cross-culturally is hugely, hugely profitable and strategic. Mm. I mean, it is so, so fruitful.
1: Mm. And so as we're getting close to the end of our time today, we're not quite there, but we have time for one last thought, I think. And for those that are listening today, and maybe they've never really considered whether God might be

0: of whole life call. What would you say to that person who's thinking about that and wondering about that today?
1: I would say pray the prayer of Psalm 67 every day. Lord, bless the nations through me.
0: Mm.
1: And see what God will do. But let me mention one other thing, is that there are millions of people in America now, many of them believers, who are retiring, maybe retiring early, and wondering, what am I going to do with the next 10 or 15 years of my life? And my challenge is, get involved in missions. It's not too late.
0: Mm-hmm. And what might that look like? Let's say somebody's listening, and in fact, I'm sure there are people that fit exactly that description listening right now, and they're going to pray Psalm 67, but give a little detail. What could that look like? What have you seen that look like in people's lives meeting that description?
1: So we've had people join, for example, our organization, even in their 60s, and spending like 10 or even 15 years that they look back on and say, that was the most fruitful and exciting period of my entire life after finishing a career with whatever career I had. And I'm calling this encore. It's like your final chapter may have been what God was preparing you for your entire career. Go for it. And there are countries you can retire in. You can join a team and be a grandparent. You can mentor people. You don't have to have a lot of pressure. Just use your relational skills and your professional skills to build relational bridges for the gospel message in Europe, in North Africa, all around the world.
0: Well, thank you so much, Steve, just for your enthusiasm, for your joy in being part of this great work that is great. That's part of it is the mission that God has given to us and to the church. Would you just close us out in prayer and pray for those who are listening, pray for the work that is going on in many of these hard to reach places. Let's join together in that today as we finish.
1: Lord Jesus, we think of Jonah and we think of your word to him. Should I not be concerned for that great city, Nineveh? And so, Lord, today we pray that everyone listening to this story and this challenge will be remind me, Lord, of your heart for the Ninevehs of the world today. Help us to seek you earnestly and be willing to sacrifice our own comforts in order to make an impact for eternity. Lead us, we pray, Lord, in your precious and holy name. You are worthy. Amen.
0: Amen. Steve Richardson from Pioneers USA, thank you very much for your time today.
1: Thank you.

0: That was Jordan Beal with Alana Joelle and a song matching our series perfectly. That was Peace is a Person. And that's true in all places, all cultures, and for all people. Jesus Christ is true peace, and only He can give us that peace which our hearts are longing for. And I love what Steve Richardson said today about how when it comes to the Great Commission, God doesn't only go with us. He's also gone before us. He knows how He's going to reach those who have never heard. And the film we've been talking about is Peace Child, such a powerful reminder of what God can do, of what He is doing today. And so I'd like to invite you to get in touch with Haven and get your DVD copy of Peace Child. It's our way of saying thank you for your gift. This is a classic film, remarkably well made, a joy to watch. Now, as you might imagine, it's a little like Christian National Geographic. There are villagers in grass skirts and not much else. They were cannibals and headhunters before coming to Christ. So some caution is advisable for sensitive viewers, but wait till you see their faces, the real people playing themselves and their joy in Jesus. It's contagious. So I hope you'll come and visit us online, make your gift and request your copy of Peace Child on DVD. 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I'm David Wolin. Won't you come back again next time? We'll be keeping it all about Jesus. It's the great story here on Haven Today. For your walk with Jesus, I'm David Wolin with Haven Today, inviting you to anchor your day in God's Word. Has there ever been a time when it felt like your prayers hit a ceiling and got no farther? You pleaded, you waited, and yet, silence. Sometimes we may wonder whether God is listening or if He's turned away, but Scripture reassures us our prayers are not ignored or forgotten. Psalm 66:20, praise be to God, who has not rejected my prayer or withheld His love from me. What a comforting promise. God hears us. He doesn't cast aside our cries. He may not answer in the way or in the timing we expected, but He always responds with perfect wisdom. So keep praying. The Lord is listening, and in His time, He will answer. Get more daily encouragement for your walk with Jesus at haventoday.org.
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4: That yellow warning for heat continues for southern Manitoba. It's expected to last the next few days. Tonight, partly cloudy with 30% chance of showers this evening, then clear skies. But before that, there is that risk of a thunderstorm this evening with hazy skies as well with a low of 21. Tomorrow, sunny, but becoming a mix of sun and cloud in the afternoon with a high of 34, feeling more like 42. And on Thursday, cloudy with 60% chance of showers and a high of 27. A look at your current temperatures and 7-day forecast is available on the Danny King weather page at chvnradio.com or on the CHVN Radio app.
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In Philippians chapter 3 and verses 7 and 8, the Apostle Paul, in reference to his previous life, says, "But whatever things were gained to me, those things I have counted as loss for the sake of Christ. More than that, I count all things to be loss in view of the surpassing value of knowing Christ Jesus my Lord, for whom I have suffered the loss of all things and count them but rubbish, so that I may gain Christ." Here we have Heidi, Rick, Terry singing "Whatever It Takes."

The Bible has the answer. You have provided the questions, and we search the scriptures, God's holy word, in order to find the answers. Question number one. Please explain the parable of the talents in Matthew chapter 21. Is God condoning murder in verse 41? Now, that is really the parable of the landowner rather than the parable of the talents, my friend. And so here we have Jesus speaking a parable, and you come to the conclusion, and the chief priests and the Pharisees heard his parables. They understood that he was speaking about them. They understood very clearly the primary thrust of exactly what Jesus was declaring. And here is a vital principle when we come to the parables.

is that we need to grab a hold. We need to first and foremost be very sure that the main teaching point that Jesus presents to us is what we receive. Now, in many of the parables, there are secondary and tertiary, second and third points that are to be justly and rightly and appropriately received. Sometimes people push things a little bit too far with parables, and they try at every point to draw something, and that is inappropriate, such as the parable of the two sons, where there was a man who had two sons. And some people might say, well, look, it's in the Bible, and it's in the parables of Jesus. Surely the idyllic, the perfect family is a dad and two boys. Well, the Bible says nothing of the kind, and that is pushing a parable too far. But here, Jesus is speaking the parable of the landowner, and he is pointing out that he has come into the world. He is God's messenger, God's emissary, and he has come to his own people, and there are so many who want to throw him out. They are going to, in fact, crucify him gladly. And in verse 40, Jesus asks a question, and the response is given by the people to Jesus in verse 41. The master will bring those wretches, those who had usurped their authority and overreached where they should be, he will bring those wretches to a wretched end and will rent out the vineyard to other vine growers who will pay him the proceeds at the proper season. The Bible is not condoning murder, but Jesus is rather speaking about what is right and appropriate and that which is just in this situation. Question number two, how old is the book of Revelation and who wrote it? First of all, let's touch on that last part of the question. Who wrote it? We read at the very outset of Revelation that this was the revelation of Jesus Christ to the Apostle John. He was perhaps the very last of the disciples, the very last of the apostles who was yet alive. And for his faithfulness, for his faithful proclamation, he had been exiled to Death Island, the island of Patmos, where it was a penal colony. It was a prison where there was no escape. And here he was, and on the Lord's Day, the Lord Jesus Christ appears to him. Here we have John recording that vision, that revelation of Jesus Christ to him, and all that he sees of what would take place in the future as a means of encouraging the believers that Jesus Christ, Lord of Lords and King of Kings, he is the one who is supreme right to the very end of time. The timing of this letter is undoubtedly in the mid-90s of the first century. That is perhaps about 95 AD when it was written. Thank you for these questions. If you have a question, send it to us. Our mailing address is Faith to Live By, Box 426, Winnipeg, Manitoba, R3C2H6. Ruth, Rick, and Matt team up singing Through It All.

I'm Jim Barber, and I am so pleased to tell you of Praise to the Lord, a brand new recording of 13 gospel songs by the Faith to Live By musicians. Included in this set of 13 songs are well-known favorites, such as A New Name in Glory, His Eye is on the Sparrow, Oh, Worship the King, Take the Name of Jesus with You, Wonderful Grace of Jesus, and of course the title song, Praise to the Lord the Almighty, as well as seven other songs of rich blessing. 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

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On that same website, the 13 audio files for this set of songs, as well as many other previous recording projects, are available for free download. It is our prayer that all of these recordings will be a means of the Lord's blessing and encouragement far

We are making our way through Luke chapter 6, and it is a sermon, an early sermon which Jesus declared. And here, as Luke records this message, it has strong echoes of what Matthew records for

be with him, he speaks to them of the kingdom of God, and he relates to them how different the kingdom of God, the kingdom of heaven, is from the things of this world, the kingdom of this world. The very mindset of the kingdom of God, the values, the priorities, the things which heaven seeks after, so radically different than what we naturally seek after. And if we would hear the call of heaven to be a part of that throng, if we would want to be a part of that company, then we need to take upon ourselves these values, these priorities, these things, in order that we might find ourselves at home, that we might find ourselves as citizens of the heavenly kingdom. We come to Luke chapter 6 and verse 37. Jesus declares, "Do not judge." And I say declares because Jesus speaks with an unmistakable authority. He says, "Do not judge, and you will not be judged. And do not condemn, and you will not be condemned. Pardon, and you will be pardoned." It reflects even as Jesus instructed his disciples to pray, "Forgive us our trespasses as we forgive those who trespass against us." There is a one that goes along with the other. Verse 38, Jesus says, "Give, and it will be given to you. They will pour." And here it speaks of the character of our God, that he will be no man's debtor. "They will pour into your lap a good measure, pressed down, shaken together, and running over. For by your standard of measure, it will be measured to you in return." If we are cheap, if we are chintzy, if we are miserly in our generosity, then so it shall be to us. This is a declaration. This is a principle of the kingdom of heaven. Verse 39, "And he also spoke a parable to them. A blind man cannot guide a blind man, can he?" Some of the parables were very lengthy indeed, but here, in just a simple glimpse, we have it portrayed in our mind's eye, and we see two blind individuals, the one leading the other, and Jesus says, "Will they not both fall into a pit? Will they not both go astray in struggling to find the way?" Jesus says, "A pupil is not above his teacher, but everyone, after he has been fully trained, will be like his teacher." Jesus, just having chosen and appointed the 12 disciples to be with him, he speaks to them of this principle of master and student, of teacher and pupil. Jesus says, "Why do you look at the speck that is in your brother's eye, but do not notice the log that is in your own eye?" And what a comical picture Jesus portrays here of one individual having a tiny speck of dust in their eye, and they turn to someone who has a beam, a full branch of a tree in their eye, and they say, "Take that out." You look at your neighbor, you look at the speck in your brother's eye, but do not notice the log that is in your own. Jesus, he is speaking of an outright hypocritical attitude whereby we are perfectly blind to what is right before us. And he is saying, "People, wake up." Consider this, that Jesus had come from the glories of heaven into this world. He knew more about heaven than any individual, than any that had ever come to this world. And he speaks with power, he speaks forcefully, and all of the games, all of the trickery, all of the things whereby we imagine that we deceive each other,
Jesus was looking

looking at the people and saying, you're just deceiving yourself. You look at your brother with that speck in his eye and you want to help that brother, but deal with the beam, deal with the branch that is in your own eye. How can you say to your brother, brother, let me take out the speck that is in your eye, when you yourself do not notice the log that is in your own eye? You hypocrite, Jesus says. Jesus, who was perfect love, in that love, he speaks directly, he speaks with power, he speaks with conviction, and he speaks the word that needs to be spoken, and he calls those who were hypocrites by their rightful name. He says, you hypocrite, here's what you need to do, and this is the order in which you need to do it. First, deal with your own life. Deal with your own heart. Deal with your own vision. He says, first, take the log out of your own eye. Set things right in your soul is essentially what Jesus is saying. He wasn't speaking of a physical log, though it is indeed a comical look. He says, deal with your heart and make sure that it is right before the Lord. And then you will see clearly in spiritual terms, in the terms of heaven and in the values of heaven, in the values of the kingdom of God, to deal with your brother that is in need, that little area, that little concern to help a brother. Verse 43. Jesus says, for there is no good tree which produces bad fruit, nor on the other hand, a bad tree which produces good fruit. A sickly tree, a tree which is diseased, it cannot produce good fruit. And a tree which is healthy, it is not going to produce bad fruit either. Jesus says, for each tree... Now, is Jesus concerned about trees? Not so. Again, these succinct parables, these brief glimpses, they are given to portray the spiritual condition of us. For each tree is known by its own fruit. For men do not gather figs from thorns, nor do they gather grapes from a briar bush. But a good man... Here it is, a good man, a man of God, out of the good treasure of his heart brings forth what is good, and the evil man out of the evil treasure brings forth what is evil, for his mouth speaks that which fills his heart. Oh, dear friend, these principles, they fill the heart. They fill the heart with joy if you know the crucified one and if you're walking with him. And I would bid you to come to know him, to live for him, and to exalt him even today. Lift up the name of Jesus with your life and walk with him and live for him and honor him today.

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14: That yellow warning for heat continues for southern Manitoba. It's expected to last the next few days. Tonight, partly cloudy with 30% chance of showers this evening, then clear skies. But before that, there is that risk of a thunderstorm this evening with hazy skies as well with a low of 21. Tomorrow, sunny, but becoming a mix of sun and cloud in the afternoon with a high of 34, feeling more like 42. And on Thursday, cloudy with 60% chance of showers and a high of 27. A look at your current temperatures and 7-day forecast is available on the Danny King weather page at chvnradio.com or on the CHVN Radio app.
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3: I feel like this is becoming my life message, and it started in my early 20s when I was in Nepal and had to say goodbye to my three-day-old baby born with hydrocephalus. She needed help in the Western Hemisphere, and they couldn't provide for her there in Nepal. My husband brought my daughter back when she was 3 days old, but the airlines refused to let me travel. So I said goodbye to my baby, not knowing whether I'd see her alive again or not. And at that point, crying out to God, he ministered to me through that song, Great is Thy Faithfulness. That's what he brought to my mind. He wasn't promising me that in the midst of the chaos, everything was going to be okay. But he was promising that he would be faithful no matter what the circumstances look like.
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2: As an enemy we encounter, we cannot see. We have a very real enemy, and we encounter him regularly, or one of his emissaries. And let me add, he is real. He has a strategy aiming to play tricks on your mind and conquer you and bring you down.
3: Have you ever looked back on a painful season of your life and realized that God was doing something you knew absolutely nothing about? That behind the scenes, in ways completely invisible to you, He was permitting things to unfold you could never have anticipated. Today on Insight for Living, Chuck Swindoll continues his series, Job, A Man of Heroic Endurance, and takes us behind the curtain into a scene that Job himself never witnessed. A conversation that changed everything. Teaching from Job chapter 1, Chuck titled his message, Setting the Stage for Disaster.
2: As Job sleeps, another scene opens to us that Job knows nothing about. It happens in our lives as well. When we're not aware of it, God is carrying out a plan that would amaze us and on occasion would shock us. He is permitting things to get underway that we would have never expected. Either that or He is not fully sovereign. This is a very important part of understanding Job. If it teaches nothing else, it teaches the absolute sovereignty of God, which is full of mystery. Without Job's knowing it, something is happening in the heavenlies, and we are transported from earth to the third heaven.

It is in the laser-like light of the third heaven we come in verse 6. And God is sitting in his throne room, if you will, to use our terms. And he looks about and he sees the sons of God that have come to present themselves before the Lord. That makes sense. They're accountable to him. They do his bidding. They carry out his will. They accomplish his purposes. But there is an intruder. There is one who is not among the elect angels. He is identified in the Hebrew text. Get this. The Satan. What does it mean? Sometime in noun form, it is rendered simply the adversary or the accuser. He accuses God's people day and night. And here the accuser appears among the other angels. Beginning at verse 7 down through verse 12, we have a dialogue that is a most interesting dialogue. You won't find it anywhere else in the Bible. Only here. Here and in chapter 2. The Lord said, verse 7, Satan answered, verse 7. I should have said the Satan, the accuser. The Lord said, verse 8, the Satan answered, verse 9. And verse 12, the Lord said, and the Satan departed. So it's a dialogue back and forth. The Lord God sees the intruder and speaks to him. From where do you come? Satan's answer is brief and somewhat impudent, roaming about on the earth and walking around on it. The Satan has access to this planet, as well as the heavenlies. He moves about and his demonic forces as well. He's a supernatural being. He could move from Asia to America. He could move from Mexico to the North Pole in a split second of time. Those kind of things are not the things that restrain spiritual beings. The same will be true of us in our spiritual bodies. He says, I've been roaming about on the earth. I love the statement the Lord asks. Have you considered my servant Job? Oh, I failed to read the most important part of his resume. Chapter 1, verse 3, last sentence, that man was the greatest of all the men of the East. No exaggeration. But you know the wonderful thing about Job is that he was a servant. There was no celebrity about Job. There was no pride in Job's heart. Job is a servant of God. Did you observe my servant? By the way, if our Lord were pointing out to the enemy you, would he use the word servant to describe you? I hope so. Have you observed my servant Job down there? In fact, he adds, there is no one like him on the earth, a blameless and upright man, fearing God and turning away from evil. With the word evil, the original axis of evil responds, interestingly, does Job fear God for nothing? I mean, look, talk about kid glove treatment, penthouse perks. Look at what he has. Watch closely. Have you not made a hedge about him and his house and all that he has? Look at the categories. You have protected him in his body. You have protected him in his family. And you have protected his possessions, all that he owns, on every side. I mean, the divine wall around this man's life is enviable. You have not only protected him, you have blessed the work of his hands, and his possessions have increased in the land. The accuser points out divine favoritism, the audacity of that. You have built a hedge around him. You have blessed him like no other. Who wouldn't worship you? His great hope is to level Job. You bring him down to the dirt like the rest of those humans have to live, and you'll see what he's made of. Look at how he puts it. You put forth your hand, verse 11, and touch all. I have marked that word in my Bible. Touch all that he has.

and he will curse you to your face. Now, it's a clever plan. First of all, Job does not deserve that kind of treatment. Job has walked with God, certainly in his adult years. Job is now the best of the best. He is the greatest in the land of the East, and he is a servant of God. But Satan's response is, you want to know what he's really made of? Remove all the protection. Strip away all the veneer of comfort, and you'll see, deep inside, he'll turn on you. He will curse you to your face. Satan's prediction. Instead of treating him like an overindulged child, why don't you treat him like anybody else on earth? Let him feel the pain of a disease. Let him know what it's like to suffer the sorrow of death of a child. Let him go through the loss of some of those possessions. You'll see what Job is made of. His point is that he's worshiping God because of what he gets out of it, not because the Lord is first in his life. Verse 12 is an amazing statement. The Lord said to Satan, behold, all that he has is in your power. Now that's go any further. It's a frightening, frightening thought. Look at the permission slip he passes Satan. All that he has is yours to deal with. He puts a caveat there. Only do not put forth your hand on him. Don't you touch his life. Don't you touch his body. Don't you touch his soul. Don't you touch his mind. You touch his possessions. You touch his family. Leave him alone. So Satan departed from the presence of the Lord. Now, I know some of you are still hung up on how in the world did the intruder get in, right? I don't know. Now, let's go on. There are a lot of these things I don't know. I just know what's written and I accept it. There was a time in my life I had answers for questions nobody was asking. And I philosophically meandered all around Robin Hood's barn coming up with answers that I thought were so profound, but they had no biblical basis. We're never told why. Well, you have a lot of commentators giving you their opinions, but they're worth nothing more than your opinion or mine. So why waste our time with opinions? The fact is, Satan is allowed in, and Satan is allowed this moment of bargaining, and God, for some profound, unrevealed reason, says, I'll take you up on that. Does he still do that? I don't know. I don't know. I know he did it here, and I know when the light flashed green, that's all Satan wanted. Let me at him. We're talking the original ground zero in a matter of hours. He is reduced to a twisted mass of humanity. But let's leave for this period, and let's apply what we've heard, okay? I find four principles that emerge from these first 12 verses that help me today. At least I can say these four things from the text, and they seem worth mentioning and worth remembering. You may wish to write them down. Who knows? Someday you may need them. Just as I'm sure at this time Job needed someone to help him remember them when this happened. Number one, there is an enemy we encounter we cannot see. I don't mean to frighten you with this, but I need to. I do mean to educate you. There is an enemy we encounter we cannot see. Get past your empiricism. You were trained in college. You were trained to think deeper and not to buy into all of this superstitious stuff. If you can't prove it in a test tube, it isn't there. If you can't see it, it isn't real. Nonsense is my answer to that. Some of the most real things in life you and I will never see. We have a very

very real enemy, and we encounter him regularly, or one of his emissaries. And let me add, he is real. He is real. He has a strategy aiming to play tricks on your mind and conquer you and bring you down. His hope ultimately is to ruin your testimony and to destroy your life. In the process, if it takes ruining your family relationships, he'll go there. If it takes tempting you to take cut corners in your business where you would not have done so in earlier day, he'll go there. Whatever it takes, we encounter an enemy, and because we cannot see him does not mean he is not just as real. Second principle, there are trials we endure we do not deserve, but they are permitted. There are trials we endure we do not deserve. My imaginary lady in my early example did not deserve to have a husband that walked out on her. She did not deserve to work for a company that turned against the principles that she thought they believed in. She did not deserve that kind of a physical report. She did not. She was a hard-working single mother trying to raise three kids under the age of 15, but it was all permitted. That's imaginary. Yours isn't. Do not try to unscrew God's inscription.

partially sovereign, which is a little like saying I am almost a husband. He is fully sovereign, and he permits trials that we do not deserve. Number three, there is a plan we explore we will not understand, but it is best. There is a plan we explore, but we will not understand. It is best. It works together for good. It isn't altogether good. It works together for good. The disease Job went through wasn't good. It worked together for good. The loss of his family wasn't good. It worked together for good. We see in the pinpoint of time, God's view is panoramic. Tozer put it this way. We think of ourselves as inhabiting some parenthetic interval between the God who was and the God who will be. And in this ever-present now, we are lost in that ancient and cosmic loneliness. God's cosmic plan is at work now, and he doesn't feel the need to explain it all to us. If he tried, our answer would be like the student looking at his calculus teacher. What? You wouldn't get it, nor would I. And yes, I'm going to add this. Sometime it's the permission of demonic attack. And I don't know why. It's the whole battle with good and evil, and it is here, and it is, you will live with it. And my answer to you is to come to terms with it. Acknowledge it. Seek the power you have in the Lord Jesus. Don't try to understand it. Don't try to understand it. Let me say another word about the enemy. Can I do that? Years ago, in fact, for 49 years, Dr. William Henry Green was professor of biblical and oriental literature at

and wickedness, aiming to pervert men from the right ways of the Lord and to destroy all goodness as far as it is in his power. There is a profound meaning in his appearing here among the sons of God before the Lord. Don't miss this. It is designed to express his subordination and subjection to divine control. He cannot act at his own discretion. He is not at liberty to pursue his mischievous designs to whatever extent he may choose. There is a, I love this, there is a superior restraint to which he is obliged to bow, a superior will that sets limits to his rage and allows him even within these limits to act out his evil nature only for the sake of some divine end, which he is made to be instrumental in achieving. He concludes, Satan is the enemy of goodness and the enemy of humanity. With the powers of an archangel and with the malice and subtlety

of a fiend. He is intent on our destruction and hesitates at nothing by which it can be accomplished. He pursues his mischievous designs with sleepless vigilance. Invisible to human eyes, he has all the advantage of secrecy and taking his victims at unawares. He never sleeps. He never rests. He never takes it easy. You're never out of the crosshairs of his scope. He knows you better than you will ever know yourself. He is permitted to do that. The fourth principle. There are consequences we experience we could not anticipate. There are consequences we experience we could not anticipate, but they are necessary. I know. Some of you are thinking, don't quit. Well, not all of you, but some of you are thinking, don't quit here. We have to. It's enough to digest for now. I don't know where you find yourself, but I would be willing to wager that three-fourths of you are going through something that is unfair. Knowing humanity as I do, I would wager most of you, most of us, are going through something that we don't deserve. By that I mean generally. If we got what we deserve, we'd all be pretty hot right now. But you know what I mean. You didn't ask for that. You didn't anticipate that. You didn't think it would come. You've done your best to do. You've kept your part. You've maintained your bargain of it. You've stayed by it. And look at what's happened. And I just want to say to you, you have moved onto Job's turf. And if nothing else, it has prepared you to pay close attention to the teaching of this book. It has something for us all. The whole story doesn't end with Satan departing from the presence of the Lord. There's a whole lot more here. Let's bow our heads, please. I have found in my years in ministry that when you mention the enemy as much as I have, two things happen. First of all, people get very quiet, and I think we should, because it's sobering. And second, he is exposed, so he kicks his work up a notch. I would not be surprised that he didn't turn on some of us in a more direct way, direct demonic attacks against us in some manner that would be a little out of the ordinary for our experience. Remember that last point, you can't anticipate what's going to happen. The good news is for you who know the Lord Jesus is you have a power in Christ the Lord that no one else on this earth has. They are at the mercy of the enemy. You are not. Greater is he who is in you, that's Christ, than he who is in the world, that's Satan. In the name of the Lord Jesus Christ, you are able to restrain and withstand the attacks. I urge you to walk very sensitively with Christ this week. Very sensitively. If you do not know the Lord Christ, I invite you to him today. He hangs ready for you. May seem a strange way to put it, but you see, it was the cross that opened the door between you and God, and it's on the cross that he hung, and there he died, that you might know what life is all about. Forgiveness, relief, power, strength to go on, hope when the path before you seems hopeless. I point you to him today. Come by faith. Use your own words in a prayer. Lord, I'm a sinner. I can't make it on my own. I come to Christ who paid the penalty for my sins in full. Whatever you have for me, give me the strength through Christ to face it. I would love to talk with you and help you get started in this new life. Our Father, we realize in setting the stage for disaster that we have really spoken of a number of different people's situations. Without knowing it, there's a plan underway that will

0: reduce us and break us and humble us, and who knows why. Your plan ultimately is to prepare us to be like unto your Son, Christ. But it will hit us full force, and we will need your strength to go through this road less traveled. Help us to understand that a life that is difficult or a life that is unfair is still orchestrated by a God who loves us and has our best at heart. Some of it to discipline us, some of it to reshape us, all of it for his glory, for your good. Prepare us now, our Father, for what is before us this week, and find us open and willing, humble and trusting. For I ask it in the name of the Savior, Jesus Christ. And everyone said, Amen.
1: Difficult or unfair, either way, it's still orchestrated by a God who loves you and has your best at heart. That's not a sentimental statement. That's the truth that arises from this timeless story in the Old Testament book of Job. And it's a truth that has sustained broken people for thousands of years. If today's message has touched something tender in your heart, we invite you to reach out to us here at Insight for Living. 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It's written in the engaging and refreshing style you've come to expect. 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It's part of our Searching the Scriptures studies, and it was created using the same Bible study method that Chuck applied when preparing this sermon series. 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I'm Bill Meyer. Join us when Chuck Swindoll describes what he calls reeling and recovering from devastating news, Thursday on Insight for Living.

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1: Hot enough to cook an egg on the ground? That's not an exaggeration, as the pavement in Phoenix is scalding. Arizona is facing their hottest year since 1895, with the pavement reaching 180 degrees.

The last 6 months, the U.S. Southwest was the hottest it's been in over 130 years. And in Arizona, every county saw its highest temperatures ever. It's not only eggs sizzling on the pavement. Hospitals throughout the state are taking patients who have suffered burns from the ground or heat exhaustion. And the weather last week in Phoenix was wild. Severe monsoons and thunderstorms brought much-needed rain. However, thousands lost power and the airport had to shut down. Sometimes it's

almost like we can hear creation groaning. And it is. It's groaning for the return of Christ, who will make all things new. And we long for that day. Maranatha. Welcome to Haven Today. It's Wednesday. I'm David Wolin, sharing the great story, which is all about Jesus. And our series this week is Peace is a Person. And of course, we're talking about Jesus. He is that person who himself is our peace. And we say this because it's one of the many ways God's Word presents Jesus to us. He brought peace. Jesus gives peace. And one day he will bring that peace to all creation. But if we're listening carefully to Scripture, it's also one of the titles bestowed on him. We see that, for instance, in Isaiah, Prince of Peace. Now, what does that mean for you and me today, for our broken world? We'll be talking about that today and also how that connects to the Great Commission, which, by the way, is mission critical for every Christian. And this week, we're remembering and reflecting on one of the most amazing and impactful missions stories of our time. It's the true story of Peace Child, which, by the way, we have available for you on DVD. Your copy is waiting for you as our way of saying thank you for your gift to Haven Today. It's a brilliant docudrama. It was filmed on location, surprisingly good, a well-told story. And one of the things I enjoy about Peace Child is that it was shot there with the very people who were reached with the gospel. They play themselves. It was filmed only a few years after the fact, a faithful retelling that pulls you in, a little like National Geographic, except you're seeing the gospel playing out before you. And I think when you see it, you'll agree this is about as close as you can get to the ends of the earth. It's a story that builds our confidence that God is truly on the move and is way out ahead of us, preparing the harvest fields ahead of time. And so during a time when missions is on decline in the Western world, Peace Child is a reinvigorating shot in the arm to remind us that the outcome is assured. The Great Commission will succeed. So would you come and visit us now at haventoday.org, haventoday.org. Friends like you have given in the past, and so likewise today, would you give and keep Haven's message on the air into the future? And when you give, don't forget to request Peace Child on DVD. Or you can call us at 865-HAVEN. Again, 865-HAVEN. And now to remind us of the real joy of Christ's Great Commission, here's Matt Papa and Matt Boswell with Let the Nations Be Glad.

0: That was Matt Papa and Matt Boswell with Let the Nations Be Glad. This is Haven Today. I'm David Wolin. And earlier this week, Steve Richardson was on the air with me, and he shared the story of Peace Child.
1: So this cannibal headhunter tribe, when they first heard the story of Jesus, thought that Judas was the hero of the story, because for centuries they'd been idealizing treachery. And they said to mom and dad, tell us more about Judas. And dad realized he had a cross-cultural communication challenge on his hands.
0: Mm-hmm.
1: And what happened is that later, as a means of making peace, dad realized that the only way the Sahwi could do that was by giving one of their own children to the enemy as an expression of their sincerity. And that this is exactly what God has done for humankind. He gave his precious son, and he now ever lives to make intercession for us, as we read in Hebrews chapter 7, verse 25. So dad started explaining in a culturally relevant way, the significance of who Jesus was, what his mission was, and that through him, we could find ultimate peace with our creator. And a man named Hato, who was one of the main chiefs, came to my dad, maybe a little bit like Nicodemus did to Jesus. And he said, your words have made my liver quiver. He said, they didn't talk about the heart in their culture. They talked about the liver. And he said, we Sahwi, when we give a peace child, the receiving village, all the warriors gather around one by one. They lay their hands on that child and they say, I accept this baby as a basis for peace between us and the enemy. I want to do that with Myalkodon's Tarot team, with God's peace child.
0: Mm.
1: Can you tell him for me? And my dad had that joy and privilege of telling Hato, this chief that only had one eye, the other had been shot out in a battle, that he could express his liver to God directly and tell him that he wanted Jesus to be his peace child. And Hato said, I want to bring my four wives because they want to accept Jesus as their peace child too. And my dad said, bring the whole family. So I had the joy growing up there for my first 15 years of seeing the power of the truth of Romans 1:16. The gospel is the power of God for the salvation of those who believe, not just for the Jews or the Judeans or the Samaritans, but also for the Sahwi people in the southern swamps of New Guinea.
0: That was Steve Richardson on the air with me earlier this week and sharing a quick summary, the basic story of Peace Child, how God used his parents to reach a totally unreached people group when he was only a baby, a story that inspires but is also instructive for cross-cultural missions. It shows us how much our own different cultural backgrounds can impact the way we hear the stories of the Bible or even the gospel message itself. And for those who are sharing the gospel in hard-to-reach places or with unreached people groups, it's that kind of communication that can pose a major challenge. Now, if that seems like a foreign concept today, it might be helpful just to remember how difficult it can be to share the gospel even today in our own culture. You and I might take it for granted that non-Christian people around us have categories for understanding and hearing the message, but that's not always the case. Sometimes the words and the concepts which make perfect sense to us may have little meaning or even another meaning to them. One of the classic examples of this came from the mouth of Oprah, such a cultural icon in America. Years ago, when she heard someone preaching about how God is a jealous God, she filled in the blanks and said, "What kind of God is jealous? That can't be the truth." And that's easy for people to do, to fill in the blanks, insert their own assumptions and filter what they hear through their lens of their own culture and not even realize it. And that's why we always have to bring it back to God's word. It's not what we think, it's God's word. It's not what we think should be right, but what God's word says is right. The word is without error. The word gives life. The word itself is alive. As the saying goes, when you read God's word is reading you. Or here's something I remind myself if I'm getting ready to preach. Yes, I have work to do in the word, but first I need the word to work on me. God's word works on people's hearts. And the word itself is where the keys to reach and unlock every heart is found. Every people group on the face of the planet. The Sahwi people had hard, dark, treacherous hearts. They were as locked as could be imagined. And yet, Jesus died and rose again for the Sahwi. They were so lost. They were not thriving. They were not flourishing in any way. What did they need? It wasn't modernization or technology, not to be enlightened with Western thought or culture. They didn't need to be brought into the modern world. No, what they needed was the message of the gospel. And in their case, it was the peace child, the Prince of Peace, who unlocked the door for them. The gospel is not a Western message. The gospel is universal. And we can have confidence about that core conviction simply by hearing again these familiar words of Jesus, which he gave to his disciples before he ascended into heaven and disappeared from their sight. What did Jesus say? We find it at the very end of Matthew 28. All authority in heaven and on earth has been given to me. Therefore, go and make disciples of all nations, baptizing them in the name of the Father and of the Son and of the Holy Spirit, and teaching them to obey everything I have commanded you. And surely I am with you always to the very end of the age. And that little phrase there in the middle is why we can have so much confidence that there is not a single ethnic group or people group who is immune to the gospel. Yes, it says nations in the English translation. The Greek word there is ethne, as in ethnicity. And so the ever-changing geopolitical boundaries are not what the Bible has in view here. We're talking about unique people groups. And that's something Peace Child demonstrates so powerfully. God himself has gone ahead of his gospel message. That's just as true for the unreached tribe like the Sawi, as much as it is today in our own context, whether that's Middle America or the snowy north of Canada or wherever you happen to live. God is also going ahead of us and preparing hearts to receive the message of the gospel. And that's often where one of the greatest challenges lies, communication, which if we're going to be effective communicators, it requires us to truly get to know the people around us. So it's not just the Sawi, it's everybody. By default, the human heart is closed to the gospel. It's locked. But the Lord knows the key to every human heart. And as the story of Peace Child demonstrates so well, you and I don't have to invent the key. We don't have to pick the lock. We can't do that. That's not our job. The key already exists, and we'll find it in Scripture. God's word is so powerful. Steve's parents, Don and Carol Richardson, they discovered that yes, indeed, the Lord had gone ahead of them, preparing the way. The Sawi people already had a gospel bridge, or as Steve described it, they had a golden key, a redemptive analogy. And as soon as Don and Carol Richardson discovered that, they were immediately able to communicate the gospel. It was through this idea that Jesus was the Son of God, sent by his Father to bring peace between God and man. And as soon as the Sawi heard that, they said, wait a second,

Are you saying Jesus is God's peace child? And they answered, yes, yes, that's exactly right. And the response was, well, why didn't you say so in the first place? Well, from that moment on, the Sawi people understood what Jesus had done for them, and many were eager to receive it. And you and I benefit from stories like this when we hear them, and even more so if we go deeper by reading the book or seeing the film, because most likely we've never had the chance to experience this for ourselves, to see it play out before our eyes. But the transformation and the joy of seeing the darkness flee and the light of Christ come in is so powerful. People lost in hopeless darkness, spiritual oppression, living in real fear, and the light of Christ coming among them, changing everything, and many at once coming to Christ. That's what happened in the jungles of Irian Jaya, New Guinea, so many years ago. And today, in the darkness of this cultural moment here in the West, this is encouraging to me. And I have two takeaways personally, and maybe they can be takeaways for you today as well. First, the Great Commission is the critical priority for every Christian and every church, with no exception. That's not just my opinion. That comes straight from God's Word. Missions is not one option among other good options. Those who aren't being sent are tasked with doing the sending. That's the model we see in the book of Acts. It continues today. And I hope the Peace Child story and even this Haven series this week will drive this home. It's not a guilt trip. It's not something to stress about. It's something to be joyful and excited about. It's something that we have the privilege of being involved with and then sometimes even get the chance to participate in. And when we do, we get to experience a bit of Christ's joy. It's as though the Lord Jesus pours a little joy from his cup into ours and shares with us his own joy of seeing those who were lost becoming those who are found. That's one takeaway. And the second one is this: our own world, the Western world, is getting darker and darker every year. Sometimes it feels like we're sinking. But have you ever been in a pool and sinking down in the deep end, suddenly you feel your feet touch the bottom? That firm ground underneath your feet can send you shooting back up to the top where you can breathe again. And that's what I am praying for today, that the Lord in our context would allow us to touch bottom and then shoot back up to the fresh air of the gospel and return to Christ. The Lord can do that. He's done that throughout history. He's the one who sends renewal and revival. He's the one who can unlock hearts with his word, hearts that today are closed to the gospel. Jesus is what we need today, the simple gospel message. Not clever schemes or rhetoric. No, it's just the simple gospel message communicated through the power of the Holy Spirit. And that message is Jesus and the cross, God in human flesh, dying for the sins of the world, raised to new life. He lives today, and he's offering and giving new life to those who will receive him. There is only one gospel, one peace child, and his name is Jesus.

0: He paid it all to bring us peace. Jesus, only Jesus. Sung for us today by Bethany Bernard with Shane and Shane. This is Haven Today. I'm David Wolin, and we're in a series called Peace is a Person. And of course, you know, we're talking about Jesus Christ, who is our true peace. And I trust today that you know that peace for yourself. But for anyone listening today who does not have peace in Jesus, maybe today you're worried about all of the troubles you're hearing in the news, or maybe it's the turmoil in your own life. God uses so many different things to drive us to our knees and recognize that the peace we need most is the peace that only He can give, forgiveness of sin and new life in Christ. If you'd like to know more about how Jesus can be your peace, your Savior, I invite you to visit us at haventoday.org. Click on the resources tab at the top, and there you can find our Knowing God page where you can learn more. But I also want to be sure today to highlight for you the movie that we've been talking about, the film this week. It's called Peace Child. It's a powerful reminder of what God can do and what He is doing around the world. As you might imagine, this 30-minute docudrama filmed on location, it's true to its culture. The tribesmen, the women are wearing grass skirts, loincloths, cannibal headhunters are fighting each other. That was what their lives were like before the gospel reached them. But wait till you see their faces, the real people playing themselves, and their joy in Jesus, which is true, is so contagious. So I'm eager to send you Peace Child on DVD. It's our way of saying thank you for your gift to support this All About Jesus Ministry of Haven. 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I'm David Wolin. Won't you come back again next time? We'll be keeping it all about Jesus. It's the great story here on Haven Today. For your walk with Jesus, I'm David Wolin with Haven Today, inviting you to anchor your day in God's Word. Sometimes it might feel like life is a losing battle. As time goes on, there are health struggles, maybe a lost job, strained and broken relationships. Times when it feels as though sin and darkness are winning the battle. But the resurrection reminds us this is not the end of the story. The resurrection is the greatest event in history. The resurrection reminds us that days of sin, death, and darkness are numbered. It may seem like we're losing in life, but we're promised an eternal victory in Christ. This is what Paul says in 1 Corinthians 15. Thanks be to God. He gives us the victory through our Lord Jesus Christ. And you'll get more daily encouragement for your walk with Jesus at haventoday.org.
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1: Good morning. It's 22 degrees, but with the Humidex, it feels more like 29 degrees in downtown Winnipeg. I'm Colleen Hood. As Winnipeg braces with yet another hot day, the city is reminding residents there are simple ways to stay cool at home even without air conditioning. Mike with the City of Winnipeg says the best way to stay cool is to prevent heat from getting inside the house in the first place.
2: If they've got an ability to block out the sun, that's an important one. So if you've got the ability to use curtains, blinds, awnings, something like window film can help to reduce the amount of direct sunlight that's coming into the home. If you have an option to move to some of the cooler spaces, such as a basement, whether you're working from home, if you can work down there or even potentially arrange to temporarily sleep in the basement, there are often cooler places in homes if you're living in a home. Another option would be potentially visiting with friends or family who may have a home with air conditioning to help with that.
1: The city is also reminding residents to drink plenty of water and to check on friends, family members, and neighbors during the extreme heat. Meanwhile, Manitoba Health is reminding people to take extra precautions as hotter temperatures arrive. Meanwhile, Manitoba Health is reminding people to take extra precautions as a high of 35 degrees and a humidex of 45 degrees is expected today. Officials say everyone is at risk of heat-related illness, but older adults, young children, people with chronic health conditions, and those working or exercising outdoors face a greater danger. The province recommends drinking plenty of water, avoiding prolonged time in the sun, and spending time in air-conditioned buildings whenever possible. A new phase of the Northwest Hydro Corridor is now under construction in North Winnipeg. With more details, here's Leanna Peters.
3: The project will extend the existing active transportation route and provide new connections for people walking and cycling in the area. The City of Winnipeg says the expansion will improve access to green space and create more options for residents to move safely through their communities. The work is being funded with support from a $3 million investment from Trails Manitoba. Fort Rouge East Fort Garry MLA Mike Moy says the expanded corridor will help create healthier and more connected communities. The original Northwest Hydro Corridor opened in 2022, creating a route west of McPhillip Street from Layla Avenue to Selkirk Avenue.
1: Any man known as the Fellow in Yellow is running across Canada to show that movement can help improve both physical and mental health. Trevor Redmond is traveling through Manitoba this week as part of his third cross-country journey. The 55-year-old has already walked more than 11,000 kilometers across Canada and biked more than 14,000 kilometers.
4: I have run across Canada, and I'm running back across Canada. It's there and back. And I learned as a kid, somebody said, I'll go there and back to help that person. So when I think about helping Canadians, I want to go there and back myself. And there and back to me is the ends of the earth and back. So, yeah.
1: Redmond says he was told after a car accident as a teenager that he could lose his mobility later in life. Instead, he chose to keep moving and is now less than 500 kilometers away from covering the circumference of the earth through his combined journeys. You can support the Fellow in Yellow as he travels through Manitoba by following his journey on Facebook or by visiting his website, thefellowinyellow.com. You can find details on all of these stories and more at chvnradio.com or on the CHVN app.
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5: There is a yellow heat warning in effect for the City of Winnipeg, all of southern Manitoba and central Manitoba as Humidex levels reach into the 40s throughout the day. Sunny today here in Winnipeg, becoming a mix of sun and cloud this afternoon with hazy skies. We'll have a high of 35, feeling more like 45 with the humidity and a very high UV index. Overnight tonight, a 60% chance of showers or thunderstorms. We'll have a low of 22 degrees. Tomorrow, cloudy with a 60% chance of showers or thunderstorms in the morning and then a mix of sun and cloud. A high of 28, feeling more like 35. On Friday, sunny and a high of 28. Those weather details can be found anytime. 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

0: That's Mercy Me's Make It Well on Winnipeg's positive and encouraging station. Good morning and happy Wednesday, everyone. I'm Sylvia Saints here with your first look of the day at 6:09 a.m. The temperature, it's the hottest day in this heat wave that we're having. Currently, we're sitting at 22 degrees, so it's already warm outside. And we're going to have a sunny day and then a mix of sun and cloud this afternoon. A high of 35, feeling more like 45 with the humidity. If you do not have to be outside doing strenuous activity, if there's no cooling opportunities, highly recommend not to. UV index is also very high. The hotspot in Manitoba and across Canada is Oak Point Marine at 23 degrees. The cold spot is Churchill at 11. Coming up on today's show, Toosey has a new song. We're going to hear from her. Also, season 6 of The Chosen has a trailer out and fans are getting very excited. Manitoba parks are encouraging people to forage responsibly this summer. And speaking of summer, I'll share tips and tricks on keeping cool as the heat wave reaches its peak today. There is a dedication that recently celebrated the growing Ploutdeach Fellowship in the Pembina Valley. We'll hear about that. And the fellow in yellow is running across Canada and back. He chatted with us while in Winnipeg yesterday, so we'll hear more from him. And don't forget, it's our Wendy's Would You Rather, so that's going to be happening from 7:30 until 8:30 a.m., where I will be giving away a $25 gift card to Wendy's, and you can get as many Frosties with that as you want. Plus, before August 2nd, I think it is, maybe August 1st, Frosties are only a dollar.
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3: There is a yellow heat warning in effect for the city of Winnipeg, all of southern Manitoba and central Manitoba as Humidex levels reach into the 40s throughout the day. Sunny today here in Winnipeg, becoming a mix of sun and cloud this afternoon with hazy skies. We'll have a high of 35, feeling more like 45 with the humidity and a very high UV index. Overnight tonight, a 60% chance of showers or thunderstorms. We'll have a low of 22 degrees. Tomorrow, cloudy with a 60% chance of showers or thunderstorms in the morning and then a mix of sun and cloud. A high of 28, feeling more like 35. On Friday, sunny and a high of 28. Those weather details can be found anytime. Just head over to our Jannie King weather page at chvnradio.com or the CHVN Radio app.
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Woohoo! That is a fun song. Toby Mac, Lord, it feels good. And it is also feeling very hot today, the hottest of our week so far. Today at 7:30, between 8:30 a.m., we're going to be playing Wendy's Would You Rather. We're going to have some fun with our question today, and we want to hear from you. And just by giving your opinion, you could win a $25 gift card to Wendy's in Steinbeck. Right now, Grace and Glory, This I Know on Winnipeg's Positive and Encouraging Station.

0: 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The hottest day this week. Make sure to stay safe and watch for heat-related illnesses. We'll be talking about that a little bit more coming up. But speaking of summer, we're giving away prizes every single day because you know what? We love you and we have some great sponsors as well. Today's prize is a 1 hour table rental and a 30-minute private lesson to Pong Room. So if you want to win that, you can enter today by texting the word of the day. But normally I wouldn't give this to you and I would say, go check out the article. It's on our app and website, but I'm going to give it to all you early risers. Okay. Now it's actually two separate words. Text road trip, two separate words, road trip. And you'll automatically be entered to win this sweet prize from Pong Room. We are going to be picking the winner at 5 p.m. today.
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1: Good morning. It's 22 degrees, but with the Humidex, it feels more like 29 degrees in downtown Winnipeg. I'm Colleen Hood. With extreme heat expected today, Manitoba Health is encouraging residents to know the warning signs of heat illness. Symptoms can include headaches, dizziness, nausea, muscle cramps, weakness, and rapid breathing or a fast pulse. Anyone experiencing these symptoms should move to a cool place, drink water, and cool down immediately. If someone becomes confused, loses consciousness, or has hot, dry skin, call

0: 911, as those are signs of heat stroke, which is a medical emergency. The fellow in yellow is making his way through Manitoba this week, bringing a message of hope and perseverance after being hit with a car as a teenager. Now 55 years old, Trevor Redmond began his third journey across Canada on March 26, 2024, and is now running east toward Halifax after reaching Campbell River, BC. At 55 years old, Redmond says his goal is not to break records, but to inspire Canadians to keep moving.
1: Going across Canada three times, I call it the Grand Trifecta. Three different physical activities across Canada. But the grand trifecta that I want people to remember is that the grand trifecta of health is a healthy mind, a healthy body, and a healthy spirit. If you got those solid and keep those fit, you got health.
0: Redmond says his journey is about building a healthy mind, body, and spirit and raising awareness about mental health and Canada's healthcare system. The fellow in yellow is expected to arrive at the Forks in the coming days as he reaches the end of the Yellowhead Highway on his cross-country run. Construction is now underway on Phase 2 of the Northwest Hydro Corridor, adding nearly 2 kilometers of new active transportation routes to North Winnipeg. The expansion will extend pathways north from Leela Avenue and south from Church Avenue to Selkirk Avenue. The project includes new lighting, benches, a sidewalk along Admiral Avenue, and a connection to Ambergates. The city says the expansion will provide safer, more accessible routes for people walking and cycling. The project is supported by $3 million from Trails Manitoba. A Winnipeg church says God is calling it to a new season of ministry in South Winnipeg. City's church will move from Elam Chapel to Cineplex, Silver City at St. Patel, beginning September 20th. Lead pastor Corey Peters says the church has seen people come to faith, be baptized, and grow as disciples since it began in 2023. He says the move is an opportunity to reach more people and help them encounter Jesus. Peters is asking for prayers as the church prepares for the move. And the countdown is on for the 6th season of The Chosen, which will tell the story of Jesus' crucifixion with more. Here's Sylvia St. Cyr.
2: The new season arrives on Prime Video November 15th and continues the series' portrayal of the gospel accounts during Holy Week. The show's 7th and final season is expected to focus on the resurrection of Jesus Christ following his death and burial.
0: You can find details on all of these stories and more at chfnradio.com or on the CHFN app. Taking a look at sports, the Winnipeg Goldeyes belted 3 solo home runs Tuesday evening to defeat the Kansas City Monarchs 3-1 at Legends Field and extend their winning streak to 4 games. The series concludes today at 6:30. The Goldeyes return home to Blue Cross Park on Friday at 7 o'clock to begin a 7-game homestand with the first of 3 games against the Lincoln Salt Dogs. That evening, the club will play under its alternate identity, the Manitoba Mosquitoes. In Major League Baseball, Toronto was defeated 8-6 by Washington. Both teams are back in action at lunchtime today. And after 11 seasons in the NHL, Michael Hutchinson with the Winnipeg Jets has called it a career. He'll play in the alumni game in October. I'm Colleen Hood.
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2: Well, Manitoba's the hottest spot in Canada right now, so that tells you something. Plus, we have that yellow heat warning in effect with today being the hottest day of the week. Currently, we're already sitting at 22 degrees with the sun overhead, and we're going to have sunshiny skies and then a mix of sun and cloud. A high of 35 today, feeling more like 45 with all that humidity. A little hazy as well, and the very high UV index of 8. Overnight tonight, we will have a 60% chance of showers or thunderstorms with a low of 22. That will continue on throughout the morning, the showers and thunderstorms, and then we'll have a mix of sun and cloud tomorrow. A little cooler. Tomorrow's high is 28, feeling more like 35. So still definitely summer and warm. On Friday, sunny and a high of 28. For all those details, including the long weekend weather. That's right. 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

0: Micah Tyler, God did it on Winnipeg's positive and encouraging station, CHVN Mornings, powered by Westbrook Dental Group. I'm Sylvia St. Cyr, and it's going to be the hottest day this week with a humidity level of 45 this afternoon and basically just sun. We chatted with Mike, the emergency management coordinator for the city of Winnipeg, and asked, when does heat go from being uncomfortable to unsafe? Here's what he said.
1: So that's really dependent on the individual, whether or not you have some underlying health conditions or some other pieces. It ties in with things like what it is that you're doing. Are you outside working? Are you doing something that's kind of causing overexertion, those types of things? So I think it's really important to just pay attention to yourself and your own personal circumstance. So what it is that you're doing, your health conditions, your age, those kinds of things. So really important to, again, be cognizant of your own personal circumstance. Really important to drink water and maintain your hydration, but continuing to do that before you get really thirsty, if that makes sense. So kind of just continuing to stay hydrated rather than waiting until you're really thirsty.
0: That is like the mantra of my life. I used to be a pretty avid runner, and I would get what I call death cramps, which actually is not funny. They were really bad afterwards, but I just was dehydrated. Not just, but like seriously, I was dehydrated. So drink lots of water today. And at the second I get off this break, I'm going to be drinking water myself as a good reminder. Also, if you suspect someone has heat illness, check for these symptoms: headache accompanied with nausea, dizziness, weakness, muscle cramps, and rapid breathing or pulse. It's very important to cool a person down if you suspect heat exhaustion. And if you suspect heat stroke, please call 911. That is a life-threatening emergency. We've got all the details to those stories and more up on our app and website, chvnradio.com. Coming up in just a few minutes, Torrin Wells, Until Grace.
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0: 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Also, the lights are flashing red for all directions at Transcona and Plessis. Let us know what else you're seeing out on the road. 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
9: There is a yellow heat warning in effect for the city of Winnipeg, all of southern Manitoba and central Manitoba, as Humidex levels reach into the 40s throughout the day. Sunny today here in Winnipeg, becoming a mix of sun and cloud this afternoon with hazy skies. We'll have a high of 35, feeling more like 45 with the humidity and a very high UV index. Overnight tonight, a 60

0: percent chance of showers or thunderstorms. We'll have a low of 22 degrees. Tomorrow, cloudy with a 60% chance of showers or thunderstorms in the morning and then a mix of sun and cloud. A high of 28, feeling more like 35. On Friday, sunny and a high of 28. Those weather details can be found anytime. 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

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Good morning, I'm Sylvia St. Cyr. 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

0: Thanks for tuning in today on this very hot Wednesday. I'm Sylvia St. Cyr, and if you have been following along The Chosen, some exciting news. They just released the first trailer for season 6. So season 5 followed Holy Week. Season 6, yep, it's the tough one. It is the crucifixion of Jesus. Now, this on their Instagram page is what they said. The Sanhedrin calls it justice. Romans call it peace. Followers call it murder. But in the face of loneliness and death, Jesus stands resolute in his plan that has always led to one place, the cross. Now, many fans commented on the page. In fact, there was over 4,500 comments within 24 hours, many saying, you know, they were crying from the trailer already. I totally agree and understand. But the creator, writer, director, Dallas Jenkins said, season 6 isn't just sorrow. As a song says, it's sorrow and love that flow mingled down. Also, Jonathan Rumi, who portrays Jesus, he's the actor, weighed in. If you want to read all those details and watch the trailer, head over to chpnradio.com. That app is up right now. Coming up before 7, more great music. We've got Jamie McDonald's Ain't No Way.
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2: We've got a couple of issues in traffic now. 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Also, the lights are flashing red for all directions at Transcona and Plessy's. 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
1: Good morning. It's 22 degrees, but with the humidity, it feels more like 29 degrees. In downtown Winnipeg, I'm Colleen Hood. A cross-country runner wearing bright yellow clothing is making his way through Manitoba with a message about health, hope, and resilience. Trevor Redmond, known as the Fellow in Yellow, says his journey was inspired by his own experience overcoming a devastating car accident as a teenager. Redmond spent 6 weeks in hospital and another year and a half recovering from a leg injury that left doctors warning him he could face mobility issues later in life.
2: It amazed me every day that I've gone this far. I was told by some doctors when I was a teenager that you'd be crippling up in your 50s. Well, when's that supposed to start? Well, in your 30s. In my 30s, I walked across Canada 11,421 kilometers and biked across Canada 14,632 kilometers. So I wasn't about to start crippling up, apparently. And here I am, 55, and I'm out here running across Canada. And I'm coming up on pretty soon. I'm less than 500 kilometers away with all three journeys combined, reaching the circumference of the planet in distance. So that's motivating.
1: Redmond says he is now using his run across Canada to encourage people to take care of their mental and physical health. He also supports the Dollar a Day Foundation, which helps fund mental health and addiction initiatives across Canada. The Fellow in Yellow is expected to reach the Forks in the coming days. As temperatures and humidity rise, Manitoba Health is reminding Manitobans to make heat safety a priority. With more, here's Sylvia St. Cyr.
3: The province says simple steps like wearing light-colored clothing, staying hydrated, limiting alcohol, and rescheduling outdoor activities to cooler parts of the day can help prevent heat illness. Residents are also encouraged to check on family members, neighbors, and others who may be more vulnerable during periods of extreme heat.
1: Meanwhile, there are several simple ways Winnipeg residents can beat the heat without air conditioning. The city recommends blocking out direct sunlight by closing curtains, blinds, or awnings during the hottest parts of the day. Opening windows on opposite sides of your home overnight can help bring in cooler air. A fan facing outward in one window can push warm air outside while drawing cooler air inside. Mike with the City of Winnipeg gives us some more tips.

0: So using fans to help move the air around. So while fans aren't going to cool the air, they can help to move it around in the sense of if you aim a fan in your direction, the sweat will evaporate more quickly and help to cool your body.
1: Meanwhile, pools and spray pads are also available to help residents cool off. And North Winnipeg residents will soon have more options for walking and cycling as construction begins on Phase 2 of the Northwest Hydro Corridor. The project will add nearly 2 kilometers of new active transportation pathways, extending the route between Leela Avenue and Selkirk Avenue. Point Douglas Councillor Vivian Santos says the project will help connect neighborhoods and provide a safer way for people to travel through the area. Santos says the project builds on work started by her predecessor, Mike Peiktigan. The expansion will also include new lighting, benches, a sidewalk on Admiral Avenue, and a connection to Amber Gates. Winnipeg Mayor Scott Gillingham says the project will improve connections between neighborhoods, parks, schools, and other destinations. You can find details on all of these stories and more at chvnradio.com or on the CHVN app.
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3: There is a yellow heat warning in effect for the city of Winnipeg, all of southern Manitoba and central Manitoba as Humidex levels reach into the 40s throughout the day. Sunny today here in Winnipeg, becoming a mix of sun and cloud this afternoon with hazy skies. We'll have a high of 35, feeling more like 45 with the humidity and a very high UV index. Overnight tonight, a 60% chance of showers or thunderstorms. We'll have a low of 22 degrees. Tomorrow, cloudy with a

0: and a very high UV index. Overnight tonight, a 60% chance of showers or thunderstorms. We'll have a low of 22 degrees. Tomorrow, cloudy with a 60% chance of showers or thunderstorms in the morning and then a mix of sun and cloud. A high of 28, feeling more like 35. On Friday, sunny and a high of 28. Those weather details can be found anytime. 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

0: Just past the 7 o'clock hour, Matt Maher, gonna be all right. I'm Sylvia St. Cyr, and we are talking with a very inspiring fellow this morning. To be exact, he calls himself a fellow in yellow. Trevor Redmond is making his way to Halifax after reaching Campbell River, BC, bringing his cross-country run through Manitoba with a message of hope, perseverance, and the importance of caring for both physical and mental health. Now, I have mad respect for any ultra marathoner, even cyclist. It's just incredibly hard work. Trevor, why are you personally doing this?
1: At 15,

0: I got struck by a car and I almost lost my leg. I spent a month and a half in the hospital, a year and a half with an open wound down to the bone. And I received lots of support from our healthcare system. Without that support, I wouldn't be talking to you right now, or would I have reached this far? It's valuable in Canada for us to have a strong healthcare system. We need to continually invest in it. I knew laying in that hospital bed that if I wasn't in this specific hospital bed in Canada and I was in some other country, I may not have gone out of there with my leg intact. So I really do value that. We really do need to make that investment.
1: I love the idea of, like, I got hurt, I was blessed to be able to have this healthcare, and now I'm going to do something that many people would deem crazy, running all the way across the country and back again. And this is also not the first time he's done this. If you want to read the full story of the fellow in yellow, you can do that right now on our app or website. But coming up, we're going to hear what he hopes to accomplish through this.
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0: There is a yellow heat warning in effect for the city of Winnipeg, all of southern Manitoba and central Manitoba as Humidex levels reach into the 40s throughout the day. Sunny today here in Winnipeg, becoming a mix of sun and cloud this afternoon with hazy skies. We'll have a high of 35, feeling more like 45 with the humidity and a very high UV index. Overnight tonight, a 60% chance of showers or thunderstorms. We'll have a low of 22 degrees. Tomorrow, cloudy with a 60% chance of showers or thunderstorms in the morning and then a mix of sun and cloud. A high of 28, feeling more like 35. On Friday, sunny and a high of 28. Those weather details can be found anytime. Just head over to our Janie King weather page at chvnradio.com or the CHVN Radio app.
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Elevation Worship God is not against me. Good morning. I'm Sylvia St. Cyr. I've got your verse of the day, which is sponsored by Horizon Storage Sheds and comes from Psalm chapter 119, verse 93. I will never forget your precepts, for by them you have preserved my life. 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

0: for tuning in to Winnipeg's Positive and Encouraging Station. I'm Sylvia St. Cyr. We're hearing from a very inspiring Canadian today. At 55 years old, Trevor Redman, who calls himself the Fellow in Yellow, yes, he runs in bright yellow, is making his way back to Halifax after reaching Campbell River, BC. He was just in Winnipeg yesterday. And by the way, running in this heat, ugh, like, wow. Anyway, he's doing this for such a good cause, helping people care for their physical and mental health. And we asked him, what is your hope for others?
1: There are people right now that are facing health issues. I hope that they can see what I'm doing and see how I've come through it, how I've navigated it,

0: how I've gotten the support to come this far, for them to seek support themselves and go through what they need to get through. Back in the, when I was 15, I had a hospital dream. It was an outrageous hospital dream by the conditions that I was in. The best that they hoped for was for me to walk with a cane for the rest of my life. My hospital dream went across Canada back and forth again. And that hospital dream was simple and complicated. I just wanted to run across Canada. And I've gone much, much further than that. There's lots of people out there with hospital dreams right now, just hoping that they can get out of the hospital and hoping they can get back to their family, back to their normal life. We need to support them. We need to invest in what it's going to take to get them back to where they are. And that's what There and Back is all about. And that's why I'm going there and back across Canada. I really want to move people. This is the movement for movement. The more we move, the more we move others. And going three times across Canada, I wasn't out to break a record. I was out to beat the odds. And when it comes to people's health, you can reduce the odds of you being sick just by staying healthy, getting fit. So what I really want to do here is, again, just move people. Mind, body, and spirit.
1: I love it. I move for my mental health. And of course, it also helps your physical health. That's why I hike. That's why I work out. It's why I go swimming or run and jump and bike and all the things. I love this idea, Trevor. I think it's fabulous. The fellow in yellow, you can read his whole story. It's up on our app and website, and also follow along his journey. He also has a way for you to help financially if you feel that you would like to do that. All the details on our app and website, chvnradio.com.
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3: Good morning. It's 22 degrees, but with the humidex, it feels more like 29 degrees in downtown Winnipeg. I'm Colleen Hood. With extreme heat expected today, Manitoba Health is encouraging residents to know the warning signs of heat illness. Symptoms can include headaches, dizziness, nausea, muscle cramps, weakness, and rapid breathing or a fast pulse. Anyone experiencing these symptoms should move to a cool place, drink water, and cool down immediately. If someone becomes confused, loses consciousness, or has hot, dry skin, call 911, as those are signs of heat stroke, which is a medical emergency. The Fellow in Yellow is making his way through Manitoba this week, bringing a message of hope and perseverance after being hit with a car as a teenager. Now 55 years old, Trevor Redmond began his third journey across Canada on March 26, 2024, and is now running east toward Halifax after reaching Campbell River, BC. At 55 years old, Redmond says his goal is not to break records, but to inspire Canadians to keep moving.
0: Going across Canada three times, I call it the Grand Trifecta. Three different physical activities across Canada. But the grand trifecta that I want people to remember is that the grand trifecta of health is a healthy mind, a healthy body, and a healthy spirit. If you got those solid and keep those fit, you got health.
3: Redmond says his journey is about building a healthy mind, body, and spirit and raising awareness about mental health and Canada's healthcare system. The Fellow in Yellow is expected to arrive at the Forks in the coming days as he reaches the end of the Yellowhead Highway on his cross-country run. Construction is now underway on Phase 2 of the Northwest Hydro Corridor, adding nearly 2 kilometers of new active transportation routes to North Winnipeg. The expansion will extend pathways north from Leela Avenue and south from Church Avenue to Selkirk Avenue. The project includes new lighting, benches, a sidewalk along Admiral Avenue, and a connection to Amber Gates. The city says the expansion will provide safer, more accessible routes for people walking and cycling. The project is supported by $3 million from Trails Manitoba. A Winnipeg church says God is calling it to a new season of ministry in South Winnipeg. City's church will move from Elam Chapel to Cineplex, Silver City at St. Patel, beginning September 20th. Lead pastor Corey Peters says the church has seen people come to faith, be baptized, and grow as disciples since it began in 2023. He says the move is an opportunity to reach more people and help them encounter Jesus. Peters is asking for prayers as the church prepares for the move. And the countdown is on for the 6th season of The Chosen, which will tell the story of Jesus' crucifixion with more. Here's Sylvia St. Cyr.
12: The new season arrives on Prime Video November 15th and continues the series' portrayal of the gospel accounts during Holy Week. The show's 7th and final season is expected to focus on the resurrection of Jesus Christ following his death and burial.
3: 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The series concludes today at 6:30. The Goldeyes return home to Blue Cross Park on Friday at 7 o'clock to begin a 7-game homestand with the first of 3 games against the Lincoln Salt Dogs. That evening, the club will play under its alternate identity, the Manitoba Mosquitoes. In Major League Baseball, Toronto was defeated 8-6 by Washington. Both teams are back in action at lunchtime today. And after 11 seasons in the NHL, Michael Hutchinson with the Winnipeg Jets has called it a career. He'll play in the alumni game in October. I'm Colleen Hood.
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3: Well, that heat warning is definitely continuing on. It's not only for all of southern Manitoba, it's also for central Manitoba, almost all the way to Thompson. Just before Thompson, it ends. Currently, we're sitting at 22 degrees here in downtown Winnipeg, feeling more like 29 with the humidity already. Sunshiny day to start. We're going to reach a high of 35 this afternoon, feeling more like 45 with a mix of sun and cloud and a very high UV index. Hazy as well. Then
1: we're going to get some rain. 60% chance of showers or thunderstorms this evening and overnight with a low of 22. Those showers and thunderstorms will continue tomorrow morning. And then in the afternoon, we'll have a mix of sun and cloud with a high of 28. Little cooler, feeling more like 35. On Friday, the high is 28 once again, but full sunshine. Looks like we have a pretty sunny long weekend. 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

That's Ben Fuller's Black Sheep on Winnipeg's positive and encouraging station. Once a week, we have some fun, and it is that time from 7:30 or 7:38 until 8:30, roughly. We play Wendy's Would You Rather, and then you can win a $25 gift card to Wendy's in Steinbach. And best part, Frosties right now are a dollar. That makes me want to run to Wendy's and just get a Frosty, especially on a 35 degree day, which is today, feeling more like 45. It's going to be extremely hot. Of course, there is that yellow heat warning in effect. But our Wendy's Would You Rather question, are you ready? Okay. Would you rather be A, stuck in traffic today with no air conditioning, or B, mow your lawn or mow a lawn at 2 p.m. in the heat of the day? Which would you rather? Give me a call or text right now. Weigh in and you can

0: could also win the number 1-877-951-CHVN. Would you rather be stuck in traffic with no AC today or mow the lawn at 2 p.m.?
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2: 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Traffic is flowing smoothly and we are problem free again. 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
0: There is a yellow heat warning in effect for the city of Winnipeg, all of southern Manitoba and central Manitoba as Humidex levels reach into the 40s throughout the day. Sunny today here in Winnipeg, becoming a mix of sun and cloud this afternoon with hazy skies. We'll have a high of 35, feeling more like 45 with the humidity and a very high UV index. Overnight tonight, a 60% chance of showers or thunderstorms. We'll have a low of 22 degrees. Tomorrow, cloudy with a 60% chance of showers or thunderstorms in the morning and then a mix of sun and cloud. A high of 28, feeling more like 35. on Friday,

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I'm Sylvia St. Cyr. Today's Wendy's Would You Rather question. Would you rather be A, stuck in traffic today with no air conditioning in your vehicle, or B, have to mow a lawn at 2 p.m.? Give me a call or text to weigh in and you could win. It's our Wendy's Would You Rather. Right now, the color Heavenly Hope.

0: Manitoba Band The Color with Heavenly Hope on Winnipeg's positive and encouraging station. Today, we've got that heat warning in effect, but it's the hottest day of the week. 35 is the high, 45 with the humidity. So today's Wendy's Would You Rather question is, would you rather be A, stuck in traffic with no air conditioning, or B, mow the lawn at 2 p.m. today? We got a caller.
1: Darcy.
0: Hi, Darcy. Are you weighing in on our Wendy's Would You Rather?
1: I am.
0: Okay, which would you rather? I know it's a very particular question, but would you rather be stuck in traffic with no AC or mow the lawn?
1: I'd say mow the lawn at 2 p.m.
0: Yes.
1: Then I can stop for a Gatorade halfway through.
0: That's just the thing. And I mean, there could be some shade with the trees, right?
1: Yep.
0: If you're stuck in a hot boxed car, there's tons of traffic around you. Oh, man. No AC? That's tough.
1: Ah, I'm getting hot just thinking about it.
0: It's so true. Well, I hope that you find some ways to stay cool today, especially with that 45-degree humidity. Woo!
1: I just closed the windows on the truck. The air conditioning is working just fine.
0: I love it. You're like, nope. Even the picture of it, I can't do it. What would you rather? Please give me a call or text to weigh in, and somebody will be walking away with a $25 gift card to Wendy's in Steinbeck. Call or text 1-877-951-CHVN.
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3: Traffic is starting to pick up across the city. We have some slow-going areas, including Pembina Highway from Cordon all the way down to Garwood Avenue. Give yourself some extra time to get through there. And Caniston, we're seeing some slow-going traffic near Sterling Line Parkway. Give yourself some extra time to get through those areas and let us know what else you're seeing out on the road. Give us a call or text us on the Shine Dental Talk and Text line at 1-877-951-CHVN.
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2: Good morning. It's 22 degrees, but with the Humidex, it feels more like 29 degrees in downtown Winnipeg. I'm Colleen Hood. As Winnipeg braces with yet another hot day, the city is reminding residents there are simple ways to stay cool at home even without air conditioning. Mike with the City of Winnipeg says the best way to stay cool is to prevent heat from getting inside the house in the first place.
3: If they've got an ability to block out the sun, that's an important one. So if you've got the ability to use curtains, blinds, awnings, something like window film can help to reduce the amount of direct sunlight coming into the home. If you have an option to move to some of the cooler spaces, such as a basement, if you're working from home, if you can work down there or even potentially arrange to temporarily sleep in the basement. There are often cooler places in homes if you're living in a home.
2: The city is also reminding residents to drink plenty of water and to check on friends, family members, and neighbors during the extreme heat. Meanwhile, Manitoba Health is reminding people to take extra precautions as a high of 35 degrees and a humidex of 45 degrees is expected today. Officials say everyone is at risk of heat-related illness, but older adults, young children, people with chronic health conditions, and those working or exercising outdoors face a greater danger. The province recommends drinking plenty of water, avoiding prolonged time in the sun, and spending time in air-conditioned buildings whenever possible. A new phase of the Northwest Hydro Corridor is now under construction in North Winnipeg. With more details, here's Leanna Peters.
4: The project will extend the existing active transportation route and provide new connections for people walking and cycling in the area. The City of Winnipeg says the expansion will improve access to green space and create more options for residents to move safely through their communities. The work is being funded with support from a $3 million investment from Trails Manitoba. Fort Rouge East Fort Garry MLA Mike Moy says the expanded corridor will help create healthier and more connected communities. The original Northwest Hydro Corridor opened in 2022, creating a route west of McPhillips Street from Layla Avenue to Selkirk Avenue.
2: Any man known as the Fellow in Yellow is running across Canada to show that movement can help improve both physical and mental health. Trevor Redmond is traveling through Manitoba this week as part of his third cross-country journey. The 55-year-old has already walked more than 11,000 kilometres across Canada and biked more than 14,000 kilometres.
5: I have run across Canada, and I'm running back across Canada. It's there and back. And I learned as a kid, somebody said, I'll go there and back to help that person. So when I think about helping Canadians, I want to go there and back myself. And there and back to me is the ends of the earth and back. So, yeah.
2: Redmond says he was told after a car accident as a teenager that he could lose his mobility later in life. Instead, he chose to keep moving and is now less than 500 kilometers away from covering the circumference of the earth through his combined journeys. You can support the Fellow in Yellow as he travels through Manitoba by following his journey on Facebook or by visiting his website, thefellowinyellow.com. 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

0: There is a yellow heat warning in effect for the city of Winnipeg, all of southern Manitoba and central Manitoba as Humidex levels reach into the 40s throughout the day. Sunny today here in Winnipeg, becoming a mix of sun and cloud this afternoon with hazy skies. We'll have a high of 35, feeling more like 45 with the humidity and a very high UV index. Overnight tonight, a 60% chance of showers or thunderstorms. We'll have a low of 22 degrees. Tomorrow, cloudy with a 60% chance of showers or thunderstorms in the morning and then a mix of sun and cloud. A high of 28, feeling more like 35. On Friday, sunny and a high of 28. Those weather details can be found anytime. Just head over to our Janie King weather page at chvnradio.com or the CHVN Radio app.
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0: Just past the 8 o'clock hour, that's Ann Wilson, God Story. Good morning. Thanks for tuning in. I'm Sylvia St. Cyr. We're playing Wendy's Would You Rather. It's a simple A or B question, and somebody's going to be winning a $25 gift card to Wendy's in Steinbeck. Today's question is particular but fun. Would you rather be A, stuck in traffic with no air conditioning, or B, mow the lawn at 2 p.m. today? We had Terry who left a message.
1: Hey, it's Terry, and when you say mow the lawn, I'm taking that as being with a push lawnmower, not with a riding mower, not with a garden tractor, but pushing a lawnmower, and that's my choice, hands down, all the way. That's what I do anyway. Being stuck in traffic with no AC, been there, done that too. I have AC in my vehicle, but I just

0: generally do not use it unless I have groceries or heat-sensitive people with me.
1: Thanks for weighing in today, Terry, and for leaving a message because I couldn't get to the call. If you want to give me your opinion, please call or text. And just like Terry, if you can't get through for whatever reason, please do leave a message. Here's something interesting. So far, everyone who has responded has chosen mow the lawn. Everyone. Nobody has picked no AC in traffic. Can you believe it? Let me know if all of a sudden you're leaning to that side. Anyway, somebody's going to be winning a $25 gift card to Wendy's in Steinbeck in just a few minutes before 8:30. So make sure you give me your opinion.
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3: Traffic is starting to pick up across the city. We have some slow-going areas, including Pembina Highway from Cordon all the way down to Garwood Avenue. Give yourself some extra time to get through there. And Caniston, we're seeing some slow-going traffic near Sterling Line Parkway. Give yourself some extra time to get through those areas and let us know what else you're seeing out on the road. 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
1: There is a yellow heat warning in effect for the city of Winnipeg, all of southern Manitoba and central Manitoba as Humidex levels reach into the 40s throughout the day. Sunny today here in Winnipeg, becoming a mix of sun and cloud this afternoon with hazy skies. We'll have a high of 35, feeling more like 45 with the humidity and a very high UV index. Overnight tonight, a 60% chance of showers or thunderstorms. We'll have a low of 22 degrees. Tomorrow, cloudy with a 60% chance of showers or thunderstorms in the

0: morning and then a mix of sun and cloud. A high of 28, feeling more like 35. On Friday, sunny and a high of 28. Those weather details can be found anytime. 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

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Within the next six or so minutes, I will be picking a random winner, and all you got to do is let me know your opinion. Today's Wendy's Would You Rather: be stuck in traffic with no air conditioning, which no one has picked, by the way, or B, mow the lawn at 2 p.m. today with a Humidex of 45. Let me know right now. Dan Bremnes, run away with me. The number to call or text, 1-877-951-CHVN.

0: Dan Bremnes, Canadian artist, Run Away With Me. Good morning. I'm Sylvia St. Cyr. We're wrapping up our Wendy's Would You Rather, but it has to do with this intense heat. Today's high, 35, with the humidity feeling like 45. We chatted with Mike, who is Emergency Management Coordinator with the City of Winnipeg, to tell us the difference between heat exhaustion and heat stroke.
1: So when it comes to heat exhaustion, symptoms may include feeling faint or dizzy, excessive sweating, having cool or clammy skin, nausea, vomiting, rapid weak pulse, muscle cramps. So again, just being cognizant of watching out for any of those symptoms for yourself during times of extreme heat. And it's also very important to watch out for those around you, whether that's family or friends. So if you see anyone exhibiting those symptoms, try to move them to a cooler or a shaded place immediately. Symptoms of heat stroke include throbbing headache, no sweating, a body temperature above 40 degrees Fahrenheit, red hot, dry skin, again, nausea, vomiting, a rapid, strong pulse, and potentially losing consciousness.
0: I used to teach first aid and CPR, and I would teach about this. And the thing is to note, if your body is sweating, it's trying to get rid of heat naturally. It's doing what it can do. That's a good thing, but heat exhaustion can still happen while you're sweating. Definitely, if you need to quickly cool down, ice on the wrists and the back of the neck can really help bring body temperature, but never put somebody into hypothermia either, which can also happen. But if there's heat stroke, your body is shut down and it's very dangerous. Like, you need to call 911, and that's when your body stops sweating, hence the dry skin, very red, probably dizzy, probably unconscious. Like, it's a 911 situation. So we've got all the details on our app and website as well to be aware of that. And then today's final question for Wendy's Would You Rather, which I'm going to pick a winner right away, is would you rather A, be stuck in traffic with no AC on a day like today, or B, mow the lawn at 2 p.m. in the heat of the day? Let me know. Give me a call or text 1-877-951-CHVN.
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3: We've got an area of construction that is causing some significant delays today. Wall Street between Woolover and St. Matthews, it's down to just one lane and it will remain that way until August 7th. Expect significant delays if you're not already seeing them through that, and maybe use an alternate route.

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0: Good morning. It's 22 degrees, but with the Humidex, it feels more like 29 degrees in downtown Winnipeg. I'm Colleen Hood. With extreme heat expected today, Manitoba Health is encouraging residents to know the warning signs of heat illness. Symptoms can include headaches, dizziness, nausea, muscle cramps, weakness, and rapid breathing or a fast pulse. Anyone experiencing these symptoms should move to a cool place, drink water, and cool down immediately. If someone becomes confused, loses consciousness, or has hot, dry skin, call 911, as those are signs of heat stroke, which is a medical emergency. The Fellow in Yellow is making his way through Manitoba this week, bringing a message of hope and perseverance after being hit with a car as a teenager. Now 55 years old, Trevor Redmond began his third journey across Canada on March 26, 2024, and is now running east toward Halifax after reaching Campbell River, BC. At 55 years old, Redmond says his goal is not to break records, but to inspire Canadians to keep moving.
11: Going across Canada three times, I call it the Grand Trifecta. three different physical activities across Canada. But the grand trifecta that I want people to remember is that the grand trifecta of health is a healthy mind, a healthy body, and a healthy spirit. If you got those solid and keep those fit, you got health.
0: Redmond says his journey is about building a healthy mind, body, and spirit and raising awareness about mental health and Canada's healthcare system. The fellow in yellow is expected to arrive at the Forks in the coming days as he reaches the end of the Yellowhead Highway on his cross-country run. Construction is now underway on phase two of the Northwest Hydro Corridor, adding nearly 2 kilometers of new active transportation routes to North Winnipeg. The expansion will extend pathways north from Leela Avenue and south from Church Avenue to Selkirk Avenue. The project includes new lighting, benches, a sidewalk along Admiral Avenue, and a connection to Ambergates. The city says the expansion will provide safer, more accessible routes for people walking and cycling. The project is supported by $3 million from Trails Manitoba. A Winnipeg church says God is calling it to a new season of ministry in South Winnipeg. City's church will move from Elam Chapel to Cineplex, Silver City at St. Patel, beginning September 20th. Lead pastor Corey Peters says the church has seen people come to faith, be baptized, and grow as disciples since it began in 2023. He says the move is an opportunity to reach more people and help them encounter Jesus. Peters is asking for prayers as the church prepares for the move. And the countdown is on for the sixth season of The Chosen, which will tell the story of Jesus' crucifixion with more. Here's Sylvia St. Cyr.
12: The new season arrives on Prime Video November 15th and continues the series' portrayal of the gospel accounts during Holy Week. The show's seventh and final season is expected to focus on the resurrection of Jesus Christ following his death and burial.
0: You can find details on all of these stories and more at chvnradio.com or on the CHVN app. Taking a look at sports, the Winnipeg Goldeyes belted three solo home runs Tuesday evening to defeat the Kansas City Monarchs 3-1 at Legends Field and extend their winning streak to 4 games. The series concludes today at 6:30. The Goldeyes return home to Blue Cross Park on Friday at 7 o'clock to begin a 7-game homestand with the first of 3 games against the Lincoln Salt Dogs. That evening, the club will play under its alternate identity, the Manitoba Mosquitoes. In Major League Baseball, Toronto was defeated 8-6 by Washington. Both teams are back in action at lunchtime today. And after 11 seasons in the NHL, Michael Hutchinson with the Winnipeg Jets has called it a career. He'll play in the alumni game in October. I'm Colleen Hood.
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12: We have that yellow heat warning in effect for the city of Winnipeg, southern Manitoba, and even central Manitoba throughout today. Today's the hottest day of the week with a high of 35 here in Winnipeg.

0: Winnipeg feeling more like 45 with the Humidex. Sunny and then a mix of sun and cloud and a very high UV index as well. Overnight tonight, dropping down to a low of 22 only. And we're going to get some rain, 60% chance of showers, that is, or thunderstorms this evening, overnight, and throughout the morning tomorrow. And then that will clear. And then we're going to have a high of 28, a little cooler, with a humidity of 35 still. So definitely a summer day. On Friday, sunny and a high of 28. For the long weekend weather forecast, check out our Jenny King weather page anytime at chvnradio.com or our app.
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0: you.
1: Josiah Queen, My Promised Land on CHVN. It's that time to pick our Wendy's Would You Rather winner. I've picked someone randomly, and hopefully they pick up.
2: Hi, Sylvia. It's Kim. Good morning.
1: Hi, Kim. Thanks so much for calling me back, and good morning to you as well. So we've got this Wendy's Would You Rather game going on, and I gotta know, would you rather A, be stuck in traffic without AC on a day like today, or B, mow the lawn at 2 p.m.?
2: Absolutely stuck in traffic. You can roll the windows down, turn the music up,

0: love it, though. And I love your reasoning. And that's what makes this game so fun, right?
1: Exactly.
0: Right,
1: I love it.
0: Right on. Well, I also chose randomly, and you are our winner today. You've won a $25 gift card to Wendy's and Snymag.
1: Wonderful. Thank you.
0: Absolutely. Do you have a favorite item?
1: I don't know. My daughter's trying to tell me what my favorite item should be. Apparently, it's French fries.
0: Oh, their French fries are, I really mean this, they're perfectly salted. But the great news is, speaking of hot days, right now, I'm not quite sure exactly when in August, but right now, Frosties are a dollar. So you could get, like, I mean, with taxes, at least 20 Frosties with this gift card, which would be pretty sweet, hey?
1: There we go. Who needs AC when you have 20 Frosties?
0: So true. Then you're really good to go. Right on.
1: And you're perfect. Road trip ready.
0: Thank you to everyone who weighed in. Today's question actually got a lot of great reaction from our incredible family of listeners. So thank you again. If you didn't win, don't worry. Next week, we'll play it again. Wendy's Would You Rather.
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3: We've got an area of construction that is causing some significant delays today. Wall Street between Willover and St. Matthews. It's down to just one lane and it will remain that way until August 7th. Expect significant delays if you're not already seeing them through that, and maybe use an alternate route if you can. Let us know what else you're seeing out on the road. 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

0: the day. Sunny today here in Winnipeg, becoming a mix of sun and cloud this afternoon with hazy skies. We'll have a high of 35, feeling more like 45 with the humidity and a very high UV index. Overnight tonight, a 60% chance of showers or thunderstorms. We'll have a low of 22 degrees. Tomorrow, cloudy with a 60% chance of showers or thunderstorms in the morning and then a mix of sun and cloud. A high of 28, feeling more like 35. On Friday, sunny and a high of 28. Those weather details can be found anytime. 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

0: Man, you morning people, where did that go in the song? That's what Toby Mac says. I love it. Anyway, maybe they found it offensive. Well, I'm a morning person and I don't find it offensive. Anyway, good morning by Mandisa and Toby Mac. I'm Sylvia St. Cyr, and we were speaking with Tuzi, who is a Canadian Christian artist who has been Juno nominated, and she's got a new song out, Left Right. What is the main message?
1: The main message is, you know, there's a part in the song that says, I'm going to follow Jesus wherever he wants me to go. Whenever he calls me, I'm going to answer, yes, Lord, I'm yours. And really, it's so cool because I always like, I think we talked about this before, that I always celebrate, like dance to like songs that I release, and I will go back listening to them. And the second verse of that song, I love the whole song, but the second verse, I talks about, you know, imagine.

0: being free, you were set free from all your sins. You know, every debt you would ever owe has been paid. And just knowing that, you know, you can trust Jesus because he's already paid it all for us, you know, and no matter how difficult it gets, his path is the right way.
1: 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It's up on our app and website. We've got some encouragement coming right up for you with our Insight for Living Canada. But first, last traffic report of the morning.
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3: We've got an area of construction that is causing some significant delays today. Wall Street between Willowar and St. Matthews. It's down to just one lane and it will remain that way until August 7th. Expect significant delays if you're not already seeing them through that, and maybe use an alternate route if you can. Let us know what else you're seeing out on the road. 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
5: Webster defines prejudice as follows: injury or damage resulting from some judgment or action of another in disregard of one's rights. A second definition: preconceived judgment or opinion. An irrational attitude of hostility directed against an individual, a group, a race, or their supposed characteristics. When you study the word itself, prejudice, you get prejudge in the root form. So to be prejudiced is to judge prematurely, to form an opinion strictly on the basis of preconceived ideas, often from those older than we. Prejudice has a blinding effect on its victims. Don't forget that. I've observed prejudice for years, having been raised in the South. Most of my years, I was in the South. And it isn't that that's the only place where there is prejudice. I have found it everywhere I have lived. But it was there that I have my roots. And I've observed three things about prejudice, just by way of general observation. First of all, prejudice is a learned trait. I wasn't born prejudiced. It didn't bother me as an infant whether a black woman or a white woman changed my diapers. It didn't bother me as a little boy whether a black teacher or a white teacher, a man or a woman, taught me in the school. It only began to bother me when I learned that there was a difference, at least preconceived idea of difference. It was a learned trait. My father was a prejudiced man, not as prejudiced as his mother, who as a little girl watched out the back window and saw their crops burned to the ground by the Union Army. And she was honed on hate. I didn't know her many years of my childhood, but I remember my mother telling me of her. And it came out in my father's life. My dad, on one occasion, while working in his apprenticeship as a machinist, became a friend with a fellow black worker and brought him home with him for supper. My grandmother would not allow him in the house, and she fed him on the back porch, outside the screened-in porch. I know prejudice. It's a shameful thing. It's a heartbreaking thing. The brutality and the harm it causes is beyond imagination. Perhaps in my growing up years, when getting involved with the military and training alongside them and preparing for combat and realizing it didn't matter whether the man next to me was black or red or yellow or whatever color we may give him, just so he held a rifle and could fire it in the other direction, I was on his side. And it made all the difference in the world to me that he was an ally, not what color he was. Just like if my house were burning to the ground, I wouldn't look up and down the street for other Caucasians. I would look up and down the street for anybody to help me keep my house from going down or my family from being destroyed or the goods that we have. But deep down inside my gut, I have learned to be prejudiced. And it has to be fought. I can't just tinker. I have to have a mind that's renewed. Or if I'm not careful, I'll just witness of Christ to those who are, quote, like me.
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1: Good morning. It's 22 degrees, but with the humidity, it feels more like 29 degrees. In downtown Winnipeg, I'm Colleen Hood. A cross-country runner wearing bright yellow clothing is making his way through Manitoba with a message about health, hope, and resilience. Trevor Redmond, known as the Fellow in Yellow, says his journey was inspired by his own experience overcoming a devastating car accident as a teenager. Redmond spent 6 weeks in hospital and another year and a half recovering from a leg injury that left doctors warning him he could face mobility issues later in life.
2: It amazed me every day that I've gone this far. I was told by some doctors when I was a teenager that you'd be crippling up in your 50s. Well, when's that supposed to start? Well, in your 30s. In my 30s, I walked across Canada 11,421 kilometers and biked across Canada 14,632 kilometers. So I wasn't about to start crippling up, apparently. And here I am, 55, and I'm out here running across Canada. And I'm coming up on pretty soon. I'm less than 500 kilometers away with all three journeys combined, reaching the circumference of the planet in distance. So that's motivating.
1: Redmond says he is now using his run across Canada to encourage people to take care of their mental and physical health. He also supports the Dollar a Day Foundation, which helps fund mental health and addiction initiatives across Canada. The Fellow in Yellow is expected to reach the Forks in the coming days. As temperatures and humidity rise, Manitoba Health is reminding Manitobans to make heat safety a priority. With more, here's Sylvia St. Cyr.
3: The province says simple steps like wearing light-colored clothing, staying hydrated, limiting alcohol, and rescheduling outdoor activities to cooler parts of the day can help prevent heat illness. Residents are also encouraged to check on family members, neighbors, and others who may be more vulnerable during periods of extreme heat.

0: Meanwhile, there are several simple ways Winnipeg residents can beat the heat without air conditioning. The city recommends blocking out direct sunlight by closing curtains, blinds, or awnings during the hottest parts of the day. Opening windows on opposite sides of your home overnight can help bring in cooler air. A fan facing outward in one window can push warm air outside while drawing cooler air inside. Mike with the City of Winnipeg gives us some more tips.
1: So using fans to help move the air around. So while fans aren't going to cool the air, they can help to move it around in the sense of if you aim a fan in your direction, the sweat will evaporate more quickly and help to cool your body.
0: Meanwhile, pools and spray pads are also available to help residents cool off. And North Winnipeg residents will soon have more options for walking and cycling as construction begins on Phase 2 of the Northwest Hydro Corridor. The project will add nearly 2 kilometers of new active transportation pathways, extending the route between Leela Avenue and Selkirk Avenue. Point Douglas Councillor Vivian Santos says the project will help connect neighborhoods and provide a safer way for people to travel through the area. Santos says the project builds on work started by her predecessor, Mike Pictican. The expansion will also include new lighting, benches, a sidewalk on Admiral Avenue, and a connection to Amber Gates. Winnipeg Mayor Scott Gillingham says the project will improve connections between neighborhoods, parks, schools, and other destinations. You can find details on all of these stories and more at chvnradio.com or on the CHVN app.
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3: There is a yellow heat warning in effect for the city of Winnipeg, all of southern Manitoba and central Manitoba as Humidex levels reach into the 40s throughout the day. Sunny today here in Winnipeg, becoming a mix of sun and cloud this afternoon with hazy skies. We'll have a high of 35, feeling more like 45 with the humidity and a very high UV index. Overnight tonight, a 60% chance of showers or thunderstorms. We'll have a low of 22 degrees. Tomorrow, cloudy with a 60% chance of showers or thunderstorms in the morning and then a mix of sun and cloud. A high of 28, feeling more like 35. On Friday, sunny and a high of 28. Those weather details can be found anytime. 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

0: That's Sanctus Real. My God is still the same. Good morning. I'm Sylvia St. Cyr. I've got your verse of the day today. Comes from Psalm chapter 119, verse 93. I will never forget your precepts, for by them you have preserved my life. 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Natalie Lane, All Joy, is coming up before Tuesday's brand new song, Left Right.
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2: Very often, we kind of think of prayer as, okay, I need this block of time. 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My boss needs me to do this. I don't know what to do. Practice this. That's what it means to live presently with God, always with you. So pray often.
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0: Fellowship. They're celebrating milestone years in the making for a congregation serving the Ploutdeech speaking believers from across southern Manitoba and beyond. They are located just off Highway 201, and they welcomed supporters, ministry partners, church leaders, and community members for a special dedication service recently. They also really cater to the Ploutdeech speaking community that come from many different places: Paraguay, Bolivia, Mexico, and Belize. And for those who don't know what that is, a lot of people also call it Low German. And it is just really incredible because missionaries kept hearing people ask, if you can minister to us in Ploutdeech, where we live, why isn't there a church for us when we come to Canada? And that question led to the church's first service less than 3 years ago. They're also taking an empty church building and giving it new life and new purpose. 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Coming up, Hunter Brothers Captain.
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0: There is a yellow heat warning in effect for the city of Winnipeg, all of southern Manitoba, and central Manitoba as Humidex levels reach into the 40s throughout the day. Sunny today here in Winnipeg, becoming a mix of sun and cloud this afternoon with hazy skies. We'll have a high of 35, feeling more like 45 with a humidity and a very high UV index. Overnight tonight, a 60% chance of showers or thunderstorms. We'll have a low of 22 degrees. Tomorrow, cloudy with a 60% chance of showers or thunderstorms in the morning and then a mix of sun and cloud. A high of 28, feeling more like 35.

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1: 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And a great way to cool down would be to get some ice cream. And with that in mind, we've got voting open for the Great Winnipeg Sunday Search, as we are hoping to hear from you. What is the best ice cream sundae place? 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
1: 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You want a job that's close to home, doing work that you find fulfilling. And employers? Well, they want people.

Every time, the end of that song, it's just McGee and me. Anyway, that's Eleni and Kagan, Depths, here on CHVN. Happy Wednesday, everybody. Thanks so much for tuning in. And Manitoba Parks. I need some more coffee. Anyway, Manitoba Parks is reminding visitors that foraging, while you're on a hike or maybe on a walk during the summer, can be a meaningful way to connect with nature when it's

0: it's done responsibly. This actually reminds me of this summer. I wanted to go to a couple of new places that I had never been, so I made the long drive out to Steep Rock. And while it is absolutely gorgeous, especially with the rock cliffs and then the water and the pebbles on the beach, we ended up doing the walk around the limestone quarry as well, which is hot, by the way. You definitely want a hat. Me and my friend did not have a hat, but I highly recommend it. However, there were Saskatoon bushes all along the way with ripe, perfect berries. That was by far one of my favorite walks ever because of that aspect. So I picked off a few here and there just to replenish and enjoy it. There was tons and tons and tons of berries left. But if you are doing things like mushrooms, you want to make sure you know what you're doing because there's some poisonous mushrooms. There's also some poisonous berries. So I know what Saskatoons look like. I grew up, you know, foraging for those with my family. But if you want to read more details, you can find the full story. 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
0: There is a yellow heat warning in effect for the city of Winnipeg, all of southern Manitoba and central Manitoba as Humidex levels reach into the 40s throughout the day. Sunny today here in Winnipeg, becoming a mix of sun and cloud this afternoon with hazy skies. We'll have a high of 35, feeling more like 45 with the humidity and a very high UV index. Overnight tonight, a 60% chance of showers or thunderstorms. We'll have a low of 22 degrees. Tomorrow, cloudy with a 60% chance of showers or thunderstorms in the morning and then a mix of sun and cloud. A high of 28, feeling more like 35. On Friday, sunny and a high of 28. Those weather details can be found anytime. Just head over to our Jannie King weather page at chvnradio.com or the CHVN Radio app.
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1: Jeremy Benjamin, Glory Train on CHVN. Thanks for tuning in this Wednesday. I'm Sylvia St. Cyr. It's going to be very hot today. The hottest day of the week, 35, feeling like 45. If you don't have to do external work or any kind of strenuous activity today outside, especially without a hat or water, like, don't do it. Also, we've got some great ways to beat the heat. An article up right now, also keeping your home cool without air conditioning during this extreme heat. Then we've got lots of local news, good news, and Christian news on our app and website. My brain is slowing down just a little bit. Anyway, thank you for tuning in. Whatever you're up to on this very hot Wednesday, God bless you and keep you and make his face shine upon you.
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2: The same unity that the Father and the Son have, we're invited into to have this unity by the Spirit all together in one. And yet, I think we've settled on sort of a little unity, which is we know each other from a distance, so we don't really know what's going on in each other, so we don't know the ugly, and so we have unity because, like, we're nice to each other. Instead of, like, how do we really know each other and love each other, even though, like, the more that's exposed that is good and not good, actually, we still love all the more. And I think that's the beautiful part. So that's what we're fighting for.
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6: There is a yellow heat warning in effect for the city of Winnipeg, all of southern Manitoba and central Manitoba as Humidex levels reach into the 40s throughout the day. Sunny today here in Winnipeg, becoming a mix of sun and cloud this afternoon with hazy skies. We'll have a high of 35, feeling more like 45 with the humidity and a very high UV index. Overnight tonight, a 60% chance of showers or thunderstorms. We'll have a low of 22 degrees. Tomorrow, cloudy with a 60% chance of showers or thunderstorms in the morning and then a mix of sun and cloud. A high of 28, feeling more like 35. On Friday, sunny and a high of 28. Those weather details can be found anytime. Just head over to our Jani King weather page at chvnradio.com or the CHVN Radio app.
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6: There is a yellow heat warning in effect for the city of Winnipeg, all of southern Manitoba and central Manitoba, as Humidex levels reach into the 40s throughout the day. Sunny today here in Winnipeg, becoming a mix of sun and cloud this afternoon with hazy skies. We'll have a high of 35, feeling more like 45 with the humidity and a very high UV index. Overnight tonight, a 60% chance of showers or thunderstorms. We'll have a low of 22 degrees. Tomorrow, cloudy with a 60% chance of showers or thunderstorms in the morning, and then a mix of sun and cloud. A high of 28, feeling more like 35. On Friday, sunny and a high of 28. Those weather details can be found anytime. 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
1: I'm Jonathan McKee, and you're listening to Plugged In. Mr. Rogers' Neighborhood is on YouTube now, giving families another way to find those slow, gentle visits with Fred Rogers and Daniel Tiger. And the timing's interesting. ABC News recently reported on the slow TV movement, with pediatric experts warning that fast-paced kids' media can affect attention spans, emotional regulation, and behavior. Rapid cuts and loud sounds may keep young kids glued to the screen, but it doesn't mean it's good for them. Mr. Rogers understood that. Screens aren't bad, but it does mean parents should choose carefully what plays on those screens, especially for younger kids. Look for shows with slower pacing, gentle transitions, and stories that encourage kindness, problem solving, and empathy. Because when kids' shows slow down, sometimes kids can too. For more about the screens in your kids' pockets, visit pluggedin.com/radio.

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8: There is a yellow heat warning in effect for the city of Winnipeg, all of southern Manitoba and central Manitoba as Humidex levels reach into the 40s throughout the day. Sunny today here in Winnipeg, becoming a mix of sun and cloud this afternoon with hazy skies. We'll have a high of 35, feeling more like 45 with the humidity and a very high UV index. Overnight tonight, a 60% chance of showers or thunderstorms. We'll have a low of 22 degrees. Tomorrow, cloudy with a 60% chance of showers or thunderstorms in the morning and then a mix of sun and cloud. A high of 28, feeling more like 35. On Friday, sunny and a high of 28. Those weather details can be found anytime. Just head over to our Jani King weather page at chvnradio.com or the CHVN Radio app.
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7: There is a yellow heat warning in effect for the city of Winnipeg, all of southern Manitoba and central Manitoba as Humidex levels reach into the 40s throughout the day. Sunny today here in Winnipeg, becoming a mix of sun and cloud this afternoon with hazy skies. We'll have a high of 35, feeling more like 45 with the humidity and a very high UV index. Overnight tonight, a 60% chance of showers or thunderstorms. We'll have a low of 22 degrees. Tomorrow, cloudy with a 60% chance of showers or thunderstorms in the morning and then a mix of sun and cloud. A high of 28, feeling more like 35. On Friday, sunny and a high of 28. Those weather details can be found anytime. Just head over to our Janie King weather page at chvnradio.com or the CHVN Radio app.
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3: 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In Brandon at 1417 Rosser Avenue. In Selkirk at 620 Manitoba Avenue. 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
1: It's 25 degrees in downtown Winnipeg. Your full weather details coming to you in a few minutes. Good afternoon. I'm Leanna Peters. A man known as the Fellow in Yellow is running across Canada to show that movement can help improve both physical and mental health. Trevor Redman is traveling through Manitoba this week as part of the third cross-country journey. The 55-year-old has already walked more than 11,000 kilometers across Canada and biked more than 14,000.
2: I have run across Canada, and I'm running back across Canada. It's there and back. And I learned as a kid, somebody said, I'll go there and back to help that person. So when I think about helping Canadians, I want to go there and back myself. And there and back to me is the ends of the earth and back. So, yeah.
1: Redman says he was told after a car accident as a teenager that he could lose his mobility later in life. Instead, he chose to keep moving and is now less than 500 kilometers away from covering the circumference of the earth through his combined journeys. You can support the Fellow in Yellow as he travels through Manitoba by following his journey on Facebook or visiting his website, thefellowinyellow.com. Manitoba made Christian singer-songwriter Anna Taves hopes her song Pure reminds people to run toward God instead of away from Him. Inspired by Philippians 4 verse 8, the song came during an early morning prayer after Taves couldn't sleep. She says hearing from listeners who have been encouraged by the song has been both humbling and rewarding. Looking ahead, Taves hopes to share more live worship music online, including on YouTube. The trail at Sturgeon Falls in the White Shell will remain closed following the tragic drownings of two brothers. The Manitoba government is installing new safety measures, including fencing, updated signs, and fenced viewing areas. The province says it's also reviewing safety measures at other locations in provincial parks. 12 Manitobans are being honored for their courage and quick thinking in water-related rescues. The Life Saving Society presented the Rescue Commendation Awards Tuesday at Government House in Winnipeg. The awards recognize people who helped others in distress, including people they did not know. Drowning remains the third leading cause of unintended death in Manitoba. Heading to the Blue Bombers game Thursday, don't forget a non-perishable food item. The club is encouraging fans to bring a tin for the bin as part of the Pure Later Tackle Hunger campaign. Every food donation made during the 2026 season will be matched by peak of the market, doubling the impact for Harvest Manitoba and food banks across the province. Donors at Thursday's game will also have a chance to win a special prize pack. A new trailer for season 6 of The Chosen is giving viewers a first look at the final hours of Jesus' life before his crucifixion. The upcoming season follows the events after season 5, focusing on the last 24 hours leading to the cross. Season 6 begins streaming on Prime Video November 15th, with the crucifixion episode also set for theatrical release in the spring of 2027. And for all these story details and more, you can check them out on chvnradio.com or on the CHVN Radio app. I'm Liliana Peters.
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3: In for another hot day in southern Manitoba as that yellow warning for heat continues for the region, including the city of Winnipeg. Today in downtown Winnipeg, sunny but becoming a mix of sun and cloud this afternoon. Hazy skies with a high of 35, feeling more like 45. Tonight, partly cloudy, 60% chance of showers or thunderstorm late this evening and overnight. Local smoke with a low of 22. Tomorrow, cloudy with 60% chance of showers or thunderstorms in the morning, then a mix of sun and cloud with a high of 28, feeling more like 35. And on Friday, sunny and a high of 28. A look at your current temperatures and 7-day forecast is available on the Janie King weather page at chvnradio.com or on the CHVN Radio app.
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2: In for another hot day in southern Manitoba as that yellow warning for heat continues for the region, including the city of Winnipeg. Today in downtown Winnipeg, sunny but becoming a mix of sun and cloud this afternoon. Hazy skies with a high of 35, feeling more like 45. Tonight, partly cloudy, 60% chance of showers or thunderstorm late this evening and overnight. Local smoke with a low of 22. Tomorrow, cloudy with 60% chance of showers or thunderstorms in the morning, then a mix of sun and cloud with a high of 28, feeling more like 35. And on Friday, sunny and a high of 28. A look at your current temperatures and 7-day forecast is available on the Janie King weather page at chvnradio.com or on the CHVN Radio app.
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1: 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Hey man, Sheila Peacock. Well, the Winnipeg Gold Eyes received some national attention during last night's Toronto Blue Jays game. Sportsnet's Jamie Campbell shared his appreciation after taking in a game here in Winnipeg, and this is what he had to say.
2: Before we get started here, a huge thanks to the Winnipeg Gold Eyes. And I can tell you now, based on my experience there, Blue Cross Park, right in the heart of Winnipeg, is a spectacular baseball venue. Thanks to Andrew Collier, the general manager of the club. Got to spend some time in the broadcast booth with the play-by-play man, Trevor Curl. What a great place to go see a ball game. I'm not sure if it's raining in Winnipeg. Clearly it is in Washington.
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2: In for another hot day in southern Manitoba as that yellow warning for heat continues for the region, including the city of Winnipeg. Today in downtown Winnipeg, sunny but becoming a mix of sun and cloud this afternoon. Hazy skies with a high of 35, feeling more like 45. Tonight, partly cloudy, 60% chance of showers or thunderstorm late this evening and overnight. Local smoke with a low of 22. Tomorrow, cloudy with 60% chance of showers or thunderstorms in the morning, then a mix of sun and cloud with a high of 28, feeling more like 35. And on Friday, sunny and a high of 28. A look at your current temperatures and 7-day forecast is available on the Jenny King weather page at chvnradio.com or on the CHVN Radio app.
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0: Hi, I'm Dr. John Neufeld, and you're listening to Back to the Bible Canada's Bible Minute. Galatians 6:14, Paul says, "Far be it from me to boast except in the cross of our Lord Jesus Christ, by which the world has been crucified to me and I to the world." Human beings, and by that I mean all of us, well, we boast all the time. Some in our accomplishments, others in their education or their money, their successes, even their spouses and families. But Paul says he's given all of that up. Now, that doesn't mean that Paul had no accomplishments, but he thinks that he's enamored with none of them. Instead, he's become enamored with the cross of Jesus Christ. Well, how about you? Does that seem possible, that you can become enamored with the cross of Christ? 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

0: 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Good afternoon. I'm Faith Adeyemi, and I hope you're having a lovely Wednesday afternoon. 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

0: 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I'm Faith Adeyemi. 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But we are going to be announcing a winner on Friday. So not too much time, but just enough to still get your votes in.
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6: In for another hot day in southern Manitoba as that yellow warning for heat continues for the region, including the city of Winnipeg. Today in downtown Winnipeg, sunny but becoming a mix of sun and cloud this afternoon. Hazy skies with a high of 35, feeling more like 45. Tonight, partly cloudy, 60% chance of showers or thunderstorm late this evening and overnight. Local smoke with a low of 22. Tomorrow, cloudy with 60% chance of showers or thunderstorms in the morning, then a mix of sun and cloud with a high of 28, feeling more like 35. And on Friday, sunny and a high of 28. A look at your current temperatures and 7-day forecast is available on the Janie King weather page at chvnradio.com or on the CHVN Radio app.
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0: 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I'm Faith Adeyemi. The devotional for today is titled Mastering Habits and is based on 1 Corinthians 6 verse 12. It's all about how we can take steps to master the habits that we want. 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
8: In for another hot day in southern Manitoba as that yellow warning for heat continues for the region, including the city of Winnipeg. Today in downtown Winnipeg, sunny but becoming a mix of sun and cloud this afternoon. Hazy skies with a high of 35, feeling more like 45. Tonight, partly cloudy, 60% chance of showers or thunderstorm late this evening and overnight. Local smoke with a low of 22. Tomorrow, cloudy with 60% chance of showers or thunderstorms in the morning, then a mix of sun and cloud with a high of 28, feeling more like 35. And on Friday, sunny and a high of 28. A look at your current temperatures and 7-day forecast is available on the Janie King weather page at chvnradio.com or on the CHVN Radio app.
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0: I Believe It, The Life of Jesus by John Ruddick on your positive and encouraging radio station, CHBN 95.1 FM. I'm Faith Adeyemi, and I hope you're having a splendid Wednesday afternoon. New in local news, there is a yellow warning in effect for the heat, so make sure to stay safe and hydrated. And Manitoba Health has some summer safety advice to offer. With hotter temperatures expected to arrive this week, it's important to keep heat health a number one priority and to know the risk. Manitoba Health is reminding the public that taking precautions to prevent overheating and recognizing and treating symptoms of heat illness is going to be necessary as the temperatures and humidity levels continue to rise. Some tips to prevent heat-related illnesses include drinking plenty of liquids, especially water, before feeling thirsty. So hydrate, avoiding prolonged sun exposure, and waiting until cooler times of the day to be outdoors. Of course, you can look at more of those tips right now on chbnradio.com or on the CHBN radio app. Make sure to stay safe. I cannot emphasize that enough. But you can continue listening for Friend in Jesus by Kane.
1: Hot enough to cook an egg on the ground? That's not an exaggeration, as the pavement in Phoenix is scalding. Arizona is facing their hottest year since 1895, with the pavement reaching 180 degrees. The last 6 months, the U.S. Southwest was the hottest it's been in over 130 years. And in Arizona, every county saw its highest temperatures ever. It's not only eggs sizzling on the pavement. Hospitals throughout the state are taking patients who have suffered burns from the ground or heat exhaustion. And the weather last week in Phoenix was wild. Severe monsoons and thunderstorms brought much-needed rain. However, thousands lost power and the airport had to shut down. Sometimes it's almost like we can hear creation groaning. And it is. It's groaning for the return of Christ, who will make all things new. And we long for that day. Maranatha. I'm David Wolin at haventoday.org.
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0: 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Hey, Man Shalip Peacock. 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

0: 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Hey, man, Shalip Peacock. 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
1: Scientists have shown with animals in the laboratory that reducing the numbers of calories they consume lengthens their lifespans. Over a lifetime, the less digestive work the body has to do, the longer it seems to last. This appears to be one instance in which less is more. The Bible also notes a situation in which less is more, or less is wiser might be a better way to put it. Proverbs 10:19 suggests that the more we talk, the more likely we are to sin. It concludes by saying, "He who restrains his lips is wise." Sometimes

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0: 35, feeling more like 45. Tonight, partly cloudy, 60% chance of showers or thunderstorm late this evening and overnight. Local smoke with a low of 22. Tomorrow, cloudy with 60% chance of showers or thunderstorms in the morning, then a mix of sun and cloud with a high of 28, feeling more like 35. And on Friday, sunny and a high of 28. A look at your current temperatures and 7-day forecast is available on the Jannie King weather page at chvnradio.com or on the CHVN Radio app.
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1: In for another hot day in southern Manitoba as that yellow warning for heat continues for the region, including the city of Winnipeg. Today in downtown Winnipeg, sunny, but becoming a mix of sun and cloud this afternoon.

0: breezy skies with a high of 35, feeling more like 45. Tonight, partly cloudy, 60% chance of showers or thunderstorm late this evening and overnight. Local smoke with a low of 22. Tomorrow, cloudy with 60% chance of showers or thunderstorms in the morning, then a mix of sun and cloud with a high of 28, feeling more like 35. And on Friday, sunny and a high of 28. A look at your current temperatures and 7-day forecast is available on the Janie King weather page at chvnradio.com or on the CHVN Radio app.
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1: Oh, how God wants us to worship Him. Why does God want us to worship Him? Why does God want us to do this? Does our worship enrich God? I mean, if you give God your money, God is no richer. If you give God your strength, God is no stronger. If you give God your knowledge, God doesn't learn anything. God is God. But yet God wants us to love Him and worship Him because He is love. And love wants to give, and love wants to receive. And God wants us to worship Him, not primarily for what worship does for Him, but for what worship does for us, because we become like what we worship. If you worship idols, you become like idols. The man molds the idol, and then the idol molds the man. If we worship the Lord Jesus, we become like the Lord Jesus.
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1: It's 25 degrees in downtown Winnipeg. Your

0: full weather details coming to you in a few minutes. Good afternoon. I'm Leanna Peters. A man known as the Fellow in Yellow is running across Canada to show that movement can help improve both physical and mental health. Trevor Redmond is traveling through Manitoba this week as part of the third cross-country journey. The 55-year-old has already walked more than 11,000 kilometers across Canada and biked more than 14,000.
1: I have run across Canada, and I'm running back across Canada. It's there and back. And I learned as a kid, somebody said, I'll go there and back to help that person. So when I think about helping Canadians, I want to go there and back myself. And there and back to me is the ends of the earth and back. So, yeah.
0: Redmond says he was told after a car accident as a teenager that he could lose his mobility later in life. Instead, he chose to keep moving and is now less than 500 kilometers away from covering the circumference of the earth through his combined journeys. You can support the Fellow in Yellow as he travels through Manitoba by following his journey on Facebook or visiting his website, thefellowinyellow.com. Manitoba-made Christian singer-songwriter Anna Taves hopes her song, Pure, reminds people to run toward God instead of away from Him. Inspired by Philippians 4, verse 8, the song came during an early morning prayer after Taves couldn't sleep. She says hearing from listeners who have been encouraged by the song has been both humbling and rewarding. Looking ahead, Taves hopes to share more live worship music online, including on YouTube. The trail at Sturgeon Falls in the White Shell will remain closed following the tragic drownings of two brothers. The Manitoba government is installing new safety measures, including fencing, updated signs, and fenced viewing areas. The province says it's also reviewing safety measures at other locations in provincial parks. 12 Manitobans are being honored for their courage and quick thinking in water-related rescues. The Life Saving Society presented the Rescue Commendation Awards Tuesday at Government House in Winnipeg. The awards recognize people who helped others in distress, including people they did not know. Drowning remains the third leading cause of unintended death in Manitoba. Heading to the Blue Bombers game Thursday, don't forget a non-perishable food item. The club is encouraging fans to bring a tin for the bin as part of the Pure Later Tackle Hunger campaign. Every food donation made during the 2026 season will be matched by Peak of the Market, doubling the impact for Harvest Manitoba and food banks across the province. Donors at Thursday's game will also have a chance to win a special prize pack. A new trailer for season 6 of The Chosen is giving viewers a first look at the final hours of Jesus' life before his crucifixion. The upcoming season follows the events after season 5, focusing on the last 24 hours leading to the cross. Season 6 begins streaming on Prime Video November 15th, with the crucifixion episode also set for theatrical release in the spring of 2027. And for all these story details and more, you can check them out on chvnradio.com or on the CHVN Radio app. I'm Leanna Peters.
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3: In for another hot day in southern Manitoba as that yellow warning for heat continues for the region, including the city of Winnipeg. Today in downtown Winnipeg, sunny but becoming a mix of sun and cloud this afternoon. Hazy skies with a high of 35, feeling more like 45. Tonight, partly cloudy, 60% chance of showers or thunderstorm late this evening and overnight. Local smoke with a low of 22. Tomorrow, cloudy with 60% chance of showers or thunderstorms in the morning, then a mix of sun and cloud with a high of 28, feeling more like 35. And on Friday, sunny and a high of 28. A look at your current temperatures and 7-day forecast is available on the Janie King weather page at chvnradio.com or on the CHVN Radio app.
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Zach Williams, Jesus Loves. Hey, man, Shalip Peacock. I hope you're having a great afternoon. Here's Jamie McDonald with Ain't No Way on CHVN 95.1 FM.

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5: In for another hot day in southern Manitoba as that yellow warning for heat continues for the region, including the city of Winnipeg. Today in downtown Winnipeg, sunny but becoming a mix of sun and cloud this afternoon. Hazy skies with a high of 35, feeling more like 45. Tonight, partly cloudy, 60% chance of showers or thunderstorm late this evening and overnight. Local smoke with a low of 22. Tomorrow, cloudy with 60% chance of showers or thunderstorms in the morning, then a mix of sun and cloud with a high of 28, feeling more like 35. And on Friday, sunny and a high of 28. A look at your current temperatures and 7-day forecast is available on the Janie King weather page at chvnradio.com or on the CHVN Radio app.
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0: 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Hey, Manchela Peacock. I hope that you're having a great afternoon. Recently, I was able to chat with Made in Manitoba artist Anna Taves, and she has her first song officially out now. It's called Pure, and got to find out a little bit about her music journey and how she got started.
1: Well, grew up in a musical home with both parents being musicians. I have a younger brother who's also a musician. Just from ever since I can remember, I've been playing musical instruments, primarily the drums, but I also love to play the piano as well. Just recently started singing.
0: And so if you just recently got into singing, like, what was that transition like and now having a song out?
1: Well, I have been writing music, I'd say, since 2022. That's when my journey with God really got serious. And I've been a Christian all my life, but when I turned 22, that's when I really decided, okay, I don't just want my parents' faith. I want to find it for myself. And he really woke up this passion for worship.
0: And so she got to record her first song. It's called Pure, and at the Wave Church in Winnipeg. And check out that song as well as the full story with Anna. 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

0: Jeremy Camp, No Survivors on CHVN 95.1 FM. Hey, man, Shilla Peacock. Recently, I was able to chat with Anna Taves, who's a Made in Manitoba artist. She has a song out called Pure, and she is fairly new to singing, only in the last like 4 years or so. So in those 4 years that she's been singing, how has she really seen God strengthen her faith?
1: Past 4 years, I've seen a lot of growth. It's been definitely a season of hiddenness. Maybe from the outside, it doesn't look like a lot's happening, but on the inside, there's been a lot of roots that have been going deep.
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0: In for another hot day in southern Manitoba as that yellow warning for heat continues for the region, including the city of Winnipeg. Today in downtown Winnipeg, sunny but becoming a mix of sun and cloud this afternoon. Hazy skies with a high of 35, feeling more like 45. Tonight, partly cloudy, 60% chance of showers or thunderstorm late this evening and overnight. Local smoke with a low of 22. Tomorrow, cloudy with 60% chance of showers or thunderstorms in the morning, then a mix of sun and cloud with a high of 28, feeling more like 35. And on Friday, sunny and a high of 28. A look at your current temperatures and 7-day forecast is available on the Janie King weather page at chvnradio.com or on the CHVN Radio app.
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0: That's Corey Asbury, Reckless Love on CHVN 95.1 FM. Hey, Manchela Peacock, I hope you're having a great day. Well, the Winnipeg Gold Eyes got some national love last night on the Blue Jays game on their broadcast. Recently, Jamie Campbell from Sportsnet came to Winnipeg, took in a Gold Eyes game, and got to share a little bit about it last night ahead of the Blue Jays game.
1: Before we get started here, a huge thanks to the Winnipeg Gold Eyes. 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Thanks to Andrew Collier, the general manager of the club. 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I'm not sure if it's raining in Winnipeg. 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
1: It's 25 degrees in downtown Winnipeg. Your full weather details coming to you in a few minutes. Good afternoon. I'm Leanna Peters. A man known as the Fellow in Yellow is running across Canada to show that movement can help improve both physical and mental health. Trevor Redmond is traveling through Manitoba this week as part of the third cross-country journey. The 55-year-old has already walked more than 11,000 kilometers across Canada and biked more than 14,000.
2: I have run across Canada, and I'm running back across Canada. It's there and back. And I learned as a kid, somebody said, I'll go there and back to help that person. So when I think about helping Canadians, I want to go there and back myself. And there and back to me is the ends of the earth and back. So, yeah.
1: Redmond says he was told after a car accident as a teenager that he could lose his mobility later in life. Instead, he chose to keep moving and is now less than 500 kilometers away from covering the circumference of the earth through his combined journeys. You can support the Fellow in Yellow as he travels through Manitoba by following his journey on Facebook or visiting his website, thefellowinyellow.com. Manitoba maid Christian singer-songwriter Anna Taves hopes her song Pure reminds people to run toward God instead of away from Him. Inspired by Philippians 4 verse 8, the song came during an early morning prayer after Taves couldn't sleep. She says hearing from listeners who have been encouraged by the song has been both humbling and rewarding. Looking ahead, Taves hopes to share more live worship music online, including on YouTube. The trail at Sturgeon Falls in the White Shell will remain closed following the tragic drownings of two brothers. The Manitoba government is installing new safety measures, including fencing, updated signs, and fenced viewing areas. The province says it's also reviewing safety measures at other locations in provincial parks. 12 Manitobans are being honored for their courage and quick thinking in water-related rescues. The Life Saving Society presented the Rescue Commendation Awards Tuesday at Government House in Winnipeg. The awards recognize people who helped others in distress, including people they did not know. Drowning remains the third leading cause of unintended death in Manitoba. Heading to the Blue Bombers game Thursday, don't forget a non-perishable food item. The club is encouraging fans to bring a tin for the bin as part of the Pure Later Tackle Hunger campaign. Every food donation made during the 2026 season will be matched by peak of the market, doubling the impact for Harvest Manitoba and food banks across the province. Donors at Thursday's game will also have a chance to win a special prize pack. A new trailer for season 6 of The Chosen is giving viewers a first look at the final hours of Jesus' life before his crucifixion. The upcoming season follows the events after season 5, focusing on the last 24 hours leading to the cross. Season 6 begins streaming on Prime Video November 15th, with the crucifixion episode also set for theatrical release in the spring of 2027. And for all these story details and more, you can check them out on chvnradio.com or on the CHVN Radio app. I'm Liliana Peters.
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3: That yellow warning for heat continues for southern Manitoba, including the city of Winnipeg. Tonight, partly cloudy, 60% chance of showers or thunderstorms late this evening and overnight with local smoke and a low of 22. Tomorrow, cloudy with 60% chance of showers or thunderstorms in the morning, then a mix of sun and cloud with a high of 28. And on Friday, sunny and a high of 28. A look at your current temperatures and 7-day forecast is available on the Janie King weather page at chvnradio.com or on the CHVN Radio app.
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0: That's the afters. 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
2: Good afternoon. It's Leanna Peters with your drive home traffic updates. There is construction going on Wall Street right now. So from Wolver to St. Matthews, only one lane is open at a time for during street construction, and it's going on till August 7th. So there's delays in that area, and you can continue to see delays until August 7th. So use alternate routes if possible. Let me know what else you're seeing on the road. You can give me a text or call on the Shine Dental Talk and Text line at 1-877-951-CHVN. I'm Leanna Peters.
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0: That's Dan Bremnes with Thunder on CHVN 95.1 FM. Hey, man, Shlo Peacock. I hope that you're having a great day. Well, today you have a chance to win a one-hour table rental and a 30-minute private lesson to Pong Room. That is the prize up for grabs today in Celebrate Summer. 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So if you want to be getting better at ping pong, you can enter now. 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
2: Good afternoon. It's Leanna Peters with your drive home traffic updates. There is construction going on Wall Street right now. So from Wolver to St. Matthews, only one lane is open at a time for during street construction, and it's going on till August 7th. So there's delays in that area, and you can continue to see delays until August 7th. So use alternate routes if possible. Let me know what else you're seeing on the road. You can give me a text or call on the Shine Dental Talk and Text line at 1-877-951-CHVN. 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
4: That yellow warning for heat continues for southern Manitoba, including the city of Winnipeg. Tonight, partly cloudy, 60% chance of showers or thunderstorms late this evening and overnight with local smoke and a low of 22. Tomorrow, cloudy with 60% chance of showers or thunderstorms in the morning, then a mix of sun and cloud with a high of 28. And on Friday, sunny and a high of 28. A look at your current temperatures and 7-day forecast is available on the Janie King weather page at chvnradio.com or on the CHVN Radio app.
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0: 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That's Hillsong Worship with Awake My Soul. 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
2: Traffic is picking up around the city. There is some slow-moving spots, especially in the downtown area. Looking at Donald Street and southbound Lagimodier from Regent down to Dugald Road. There's also construction on Wall Street. So from Wolver to St. Matthews, there's only one lane open at a

0: time. And this is going on until August 7th, so you can expect significant delays till the 7th. And there's slow movement in that area as well. Let me know what you're seeing on the road. 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I'm Leanna Peters.
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10: That yellow warning for heat continues for southern Manitoba, including the city of Winnipeg. Tonight, partly cloudy, 60% chance of showers or thunderstorms late this evening and overnight with local smoke and a low of 22. Tomorrow, cloudy with 60% chance of showers or thunderstorms in the morning, then a mix of sun and cloud with a high of 28. And on Friday, sunny and a high of 28. A look at your current temperatures and 7-day forecast is available on the Jenny King weather page at chvnradio.com or on the CHVN Radio app.
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0: 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Hey, Manchela Peacock. Well, if you are ever looking for something to do in Southern Manitoba, make sure you check out the Mr. Rooter Plumbing Community Events Calendar. 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So they've got Steinbach and District Farmers Market, the Morden Farmers Market, a free worship night. 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
2: Traffic is picking up around the city. There is some slow-moving spots, especially in the downtown area. Looking at Donald Street and southbound Lagimodier from Regent down to Dugald Road. There's also construction on Wall Street. So from Wolver to St. Matthews, there's only one lane open at a time. And this is going on until August 7th. So you can expect significant delays till the 7th. And there's slow movement in that area as well. Let me know what you're seeing on the road. Give me a text or call on the Shine Dental Talk and Text line at 1-877-951-CHVN. I'm Leanna Peters.
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1: It's 33 degrees in downtown Winnipeg. Your full weather details coming to you in a few minutes. Good afternoon. I'm Leanna Peters. A cross-country runner wearing bright yellow clothing is making his way through Manitoba with a message about health, hope, and resilience. Trevor Redmond, known as the Fellow in Yellow, says his journey was inspired by his own experience overcoming a devastating car accident as a teenager. Redmond spent 6 weeks in hospital and another year and a half recovering from a leg injury that left doctors warning he could face mobility issues later in life.
2: It amazed me every day that I've gone this far. I was told by some doctors when I was a teenager that you'd be crippling up in your 50s. Well, when's that supposed to start? Well, in your 30s. In my 30s, I walked across Canada 11,421 kilometers and biked across Canada 14,632 kilometers. So I wasn't about to start crippling up, apparently. And here I am, 55, and I'm out here running across Canada. And I'm coming up on pretty soon. I'm less than 500 kilometers away with all three journeys combined, reaching the circumference of the planet in distance. So that's motivating.
1: Redmond says he is now using his run across Canada to encourage people to take care of their mental and physical health. He also supports the Dollar a Day Foundation, which helps fund mental health and addiction initiatives across Canada. The Fellow in Yellow is expected to reach the Forks in the coming days. Manitoba Maid from Dauphin, Anitave, says her latest single, Pure, is more than a song. It's a testimony. Growing up in a musical family, Tave says she didn't begin writing music until 2022, when her faith became deeply personal. She says Pure was born during one of the darkest seasons of her life and has since touched listeners she never expected to reach. Her prayer is that the song points people toward hope in Christ. A new red panda cub has arrived at Winnipeg Assiniboine Park Zoo, marking an important milestone for the endangered species. The cub was born June 8th to the first-time mother, Mei Mei. The zoo says the wild red panda numbers have fallen to an estimated 2,500 animal due to habitat loss. The birth is part of the international breeding program designed to help protect the species for future generations. The Royal Winnipeg Ballet has canceled tonight's Ballet in the Park performance because of extreme heat. The company says temperatures and humidity on the outdoor stage exceeded its safety limits, making conditions unsafe for dancers, students, crew members, volunteers, and the audience. The RWB says the health and safety of everyone involved remains its top priority. Organizers hope Thursday's night's performance at Assiniboine Park can go ahead, weather permitting. Fans of The Chosen are sharing emotional reactions after the season 6 trailer debuted this week. The series' next chapter portrays Jesus' betrayal, trial, suffering, and crucifixion, while creator Dallas Jenkins says the season also highlights the love and hope found in Christ's sacrifice. Thousands of viewers commented on the trailer within its first day online, with many saying it moved them to tears. And for all the story details and more, you can check them out on chvnradio.com or on the CHVN Radio app. I'm Leanna Peters.
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3: That yellow warning for heat continues for southern Manitoba, including the city of Winnipeg. Tonight, partly cloudy, 60% chance of showers or thunderstorms late this evening and overnight with local smoke and a low of 22. Tomorrow, cloudy with 60% chance of showers or thunderstorms in the morning, then a mix of sun and cloud with a high of 28. And on Friday, sunny and a high of 28. A look at your current temperatures and 7-day forecast is available on the Janie King weather page at chvnradio.com or on the CHVN Radio app.
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2: Traffic is picking up around the city. There is some slow-moving spots, especially in the downtown area. Looking at Donald Street and southbound Lagimodier from Regent down to Dugald Road. There's also construction on Wall Street. So from Wolver to St. Matthews, there's only one lane open at a time. And this is going on until August 7th, so you can expect significant delays till the 7th. And there's slow movement in that area as well. Let me know what you're seeing on the road. Give me a text or call on the Shine Dental Talk and Text line at 1-877-951-CHVN. I'm Leanna Peters.
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0: That's Corinne Badeau with Second Chances on CHVN 95.1 FM. Hey, man, Shalit Peacock. Well, growing up in a musical family, it was almost natural for Anna Taves to develop a passion for music. And she has a song out called Pure. I got to chat with her recently, find out what the inspiration behind this song is.
1: So actually, Pure was written during one of the darkest seasons of my life. And it was born from a prayer of desperation. I woke up early one morning, couldn't sleep. It was about 2 a.m. And instead of running away from God, I finally decided I got to run towards him. So I ran to the piano in our living room, sat down, and just started playing the piano. And the Lord gave me a prayer. And it's Philippians 4:8, you know, whatever is

0: 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And so he reminded me of that scripture, and I just started to sing it, and it became pure. It became the song. Yeah, so that was my saving grace.
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3: Traffic is picking up around the city. There is some slow-moving spots, especially in the downtown area. Looking at Donald Street and southbound Lagimodier from Regent down to Dugald Road. There's also construction on Wall Street. So from Wolver to St. Matthews, there's only one lane open at a time. And this is going on until August 7th, so you can expect significant delays till the 7th. And there's slow movement in that area as well. Let me know what you're seeing on the road. Give me a text or call on the Shine Dental Talk and Text line at 1-877-951-CHVN. I'm Leanna Peters.
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1: That yellow warning for heat continues for southern Manitoba, including the city of Winnipeg. Tonight, partly cloudy, 60% chance of showers or thunderstorms late this evening and overnight with local smoke and a low of 22. Tomorrow, cloudy with 60% chance of showers or thunderstorms in the morning, then a mix of sun and cloud with a high of 28. And on Friday, sunny and a high of 28. A look at your current temperatures and 7-day forecast is available on the Janie King weather page at chvnradio.com or on the CHVN Radio app.
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0: That's Big Daddy Weave, all things new on CHVN 95.1 FM. Hey, man, Shilla Peacock. I hope you're having a great day. Recently, I was able to chat with Anna Taves, who is a Made in Manitoba artist. She has a song out called Pure. So what is the main message that she hopes that you and I receive after hearing the song?
1: I would say my main message is run towards the Lord in your darkest moments. Don't run away from him. He's waiting for you with open arms. He will deliver you from all of your troubles. You know, whatever is pure, whatever is true, whatever is lovely, whatever is trustworthy or admirable, meditate on those things. Magnify the Lord like a magnifying glass. You know, when we magnify him, our problems get smaller. We don't face our problems. We face our God. So don't be afraid to run towards him in your darkest moments.
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0: 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Hey, Manchela Peacock. Today's verse of the day comes out of Psalm 119, verse 93. It says, I will never forget your precepts, for by them you have preserved my life. 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
2: Good afternoon. We have a few updates in traffic. There's some stalled out on the road. So we have a stall on northbound Waverly approaching Chevier that is blocking the northbound curb lane. Keep left to pass. There's also a stall on southbound Donald just past Broadway that's blocking the southbound west curb and middle lanes. And there's also another stall on northbound Pembina Highway just past South Park Drive. That stall is blocking the northbound median lane. Keep right to pass. Let me know what you're seeing on the road. 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
0: That yellow warning for heat continues for southern Manitoba, including the city of Winnipeg. Tonight, partly cloudy, 60% chance of showers or thunderstorms late this evening and overnight with local smoke and a low of 22. Tomorrow, cloudy with 60% chance of showers or thunderstorms in the morning, then a mix of sun and cloud with a high of 28. And on Friday, sunny and a high of 28. A look at your current temperatures and 7-day forecast is available on the Janie King weather page at chvnradio.com or on the CHVN Radio app.
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0: That's the color, not my own, on CHVN 95.1 FM. Hey, man, Shilla Peacock, and that's going to do it for me today. Thanks so much for spending your afternoon with me. I hope that you have a great rest of your evening. I'll talk to you again tomorrow.
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2: Good afternoon. We have a few updates in traffic. There's some stalled out on the road. So we have a stall on northbound Waverly approaching Chevier that is blocking the northbound curb lane. Keep left to pass. There's also a stall on southbound Donald just past Broadway that's blocking the southbound west curb and middle lanes. And there's also another stall on northbound Pembina Highway just past South Park Drive. That stall is blocking the northbound median lane. Keep right to pass. Let me know what you're seeing on the road. Give me a text or call on the Shine Dental Talk and Text line at 1-877-951-CHVN. I'm Leanna Peters.
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1: You're listening to Compass Point with Pete Smith. The inner presence of the Holy Spirit is a spiritual legacy for every Christian, writes John Stott. Indeed, if the Holy Spirit has not made his home within us, we are not real Christians at all. As Paul wrote in Romans 8, verse 9, if anyone does not have the Spirit of Christ, they do not belong to Christ. This, then, is what the New Testament teaches. When we put our trust in Jesus Christ and commit ourselves to him, the Holy Spirit enters us. He is sent by God into our hearts. He makes our bodies his dwelling place, his temple. This does not mean we're no longer able to sin. Indeed, in some ways, the conflict intensifies. But on the other hand, a way of victory has been opened. Paul gives a vivid description of the battle in Galatians 5 between our sinful nature and the Spirit of God. More about this tomorrow.
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9: 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And someone that I really, really love, she's really close to my heart. 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
8: That yellow warning for heat continues for southern Manitoba, including the city of Winnipeg. Tonight, partly cloudy,

0: 60% chance of showers or thunderstorms late this evening and overnight with local smoke and a low of 22. Tomorrow, cloudy with 60% chance of showers or thunderstorms in the morning, then a mix of sun and cloud with a high of 28. And on Friday, sunny and a high of 28. A look at your current temperatures and 7-day forecast is available on the Janie King weather page at chvnradio.com or on the CHVN Radio app.
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7: That yellow warning for heat continues for southern Manitoba, including the city of Winnipeg. Tonight, partly cloudy, 60% chance of showers or thunderstorms late this evening and overnight with local smoke and a low of 22. Tomorrow, cloudy with 60% chance of showers or thunderstorms in the morning, then a mix of sun and cloud with a high of 28. And on Friday, sunny and a high of 28. A look at your current temperatures and 7-day forecast is available on the Janie King weather page at chvnradio.com or on the CHVN Radio app.
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2: In need of some prayer and encouragement? 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